Though this season of her life had been cold, lonely, and tough, though she slipped back into a darkness she had hoped by now to have overcome, she had learned a beautiful lesson as she kissed her girls goodbye and thanked them for getting her out the house. That maybe...

the first time in a long time, she believed that one day she would again feel the sun. She must be patient. She must have faith in the seeds that are planted beneath the snow. She must hold on, and she must let go. She'll be all right. No riding, shining armored knight. She will save herself this time. And in fact, tonight, she did confirm. The cold never lasts, my darling. It just teaches the heart

I tried to the top, I've been out of shape, taking out the box, I'm an astronaut. I blasted off the planet, rock that caused catastrophe, and it matters more because I had it. Now I had a thought about wreaking havoc on an opposition, kind of shocking, they want a static with precision. I'm automatic, quarterback, I ain't talking second packet, pack it up, I don't panic, batter up, who the back?

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He's just a

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0: I told him,
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Here with your Saturday morning news, sport and weather, I'm Charles Hill on RTL Today. In local news, Luxembourgish emergency services had another busy day yesterday, called out to a number of incidents across the country. At 1:30pm, there was a three-vehicle accident on the A4 towards the city near Toulouse-Lange, resulting in one injury. Later in the afternoon, the air rescue service were called to attend to a motorcyclist who was injured near Meschers in the north of the country. Another driver was injured after their car crashed into a tree near Tegrosbus, but the biggest accident happened in Hollerich around 4pm, with a four-car pileup on Route Desch leaving six people injured. And a study by Greenpeace has found microplastics in fruit puree squeeze pouches that are popular with parents to feed their children. The analysis examined whether microplastics and chemical residues from plastic packaging were found in the puree, with results that a Greenpeace spokesperson described as problematic, with babies and young children considered to be particularly sensitive to pollutants. The Luxembourgish Food Safety Authority advises people to eat a balanced diet, and especially for babies and small children, to prepare their own food. Now in international news, the United States has warned that it is more than capable of resuming war with Iran after President Donald Trump said that any peace deal must

0: adhere to his red lines, including Tehran never being able to develop nuclear weapons. The White House had signaled yesterday that Trump was close to a decision on an initial deal after weeks of mixed signals and tenuous negotiations, though Tehran denied there was a final agreement on ending the Middle East conflict. The president made no decision after a two-hour meeting, however, with his defense secretary, Pete Hegseth, speaking from a defense summit in Asia, saying that Washington could restart the war if needed. In other comments at that summit, the U.S. defense secretary struck a measured tone towards China, noting rightful alarm over Beijing's military buildup, but saying the United States sought a stable equilibrium in Asia. Hegseth's headline speech at Singapore's Shangri-La Dialogue, which brings together top defense officials and experts from about 45 countries, contrasted with his strongly confrontational remarks on China at last year's gathering. Now moving on to sports, in local football news, FC Differdange beat Victoria Rosport 4-1 in yesterday's cup final match at the Stade de Luxembourg to bounce back from the disappointment after losing out in the league to Bissen on the final day. The win is Differdange's seventh in the cup competition, with two first-half goals followed by two second-half goals, either side of a consolation goal for Rosport, enough to claim the trophy. And in tennis, Alexander Zverev brought the curtain down on yesterday's French Open with a late-night four-set victory over local hope Quentin Hellas to reach a suddenly star-shorn last 16. The 29-year-old German, ranked third in the world but seeded second at Roland Garros after reigning champion Carlos Alcaraz withdrew, became the top seed still standing when Jannik Sinner lost the night before. And veteran Novak Djokovic was earlier eliminated by 19-year-old Brazilian João Fonseca in an epic five-set match that lasted nearly 5 hours, with the Serb missing out on a golden opportunity to land a 25th major win that would give him the standalone all-time record in the sport. For more on these stories and for the latest news and updates, head over to rtltoday.lu. And now for the weather, where it looks like today is the last day of the recent heatwave. We can expect mostly sunny skies through the morning and lunchtime, with a few more clouds than we've seen in the week, with the potential for some scattered stormy showers later in the evening as the humidity creeps up. Temperatures are still hot, around 19 degrees now, climbing to a high of 30 by the afternoon.
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2: Thanks, Chizza. There was a little bit of traffic a little bit ago, but it appears to have cleared. So the only thing I have to report for the moment is one speed check this morning in Niederkorn on Rue Pierre Gonsen. There's one this afternoon as well in Derenbach on the N12. For more traffic information and real-time updates, head to today.rtl.lu/mobility.
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2: Good morning, Chizza.
0: Good morning.
2: You're not Melissa Dalton.
0: No.
2: Neither am I. Hi, guys. I'm Sarah, in today for Melissa. She is unfortunately unwell, off sick. So I'll be here in the studio with Chizza today until noon covering for her. Our lines are open. And by lines, I mean WhatsApp. 621-525-5000 is our number. If you don't already have it registered, please register it in your phone. Send us a message. Anything you'd like to hear, if we have it, we'll play it. I'm going to start with this one today from Rose Gray. It's called Sun Comes Up.
5: No.

That was Rose Gray with Sun Comes Up. I put that first on the list today because a colleague of mine, I'm just looking for his message now, but a colleague of mine was asking if I want to go see her together with Tuvalu later this year in London, which is really interesting. I don't really know Rose Gray, but I really like Tuvalu, so I'm into it. I see our WhatsApp lighting up. I love that folks are wide awake this early on a Saturday morning. Let me tell you, I normally am not, but I've had a message in from Glenn saying, good morning, I hope you're all doing well. Would it be possible to play a song by Brandon Lake called Count 'Em? Glenn, let me check and see if we have it. If we do, I'll get it on right after this. If we don't, get your thinking cap on because I'll ask you for an alternative. Do you know Tuvalu, Chizza? All right, this will be fun for us. This one's called I'm Your Girl, right?

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2: Just now we heard Tuvalu with I'm Your Girl Right. Chizza has had to step out of the studio for anyone watching us on the live stream and wondering what we were fussing about. A ladybug has gotten into the studio and just been flying around our console. So Chizza has gone on a humanitarian mission to deposit Her Majesty back outside. And he'll be back in a second. Because this is a four-hour show that requires me to get up at 6:45 a.m. to be here on time, we have got coffee. We have got pastries. We've got some slightly sus protein drinks. And we've got your texts carrying us through. This next one is Brandon Lake featuring Jelly Roll. I didn't have the song that Glenn asked for, but I did have this one. It's called Hard Fought Hallelujah. And it has this long little intro that I totally didn't know about, but that's okay. I'll chat over it. Here we go.

0: Hallelujah. That was Brandon Lake featuring Jelly Roll. Hard fought Hallelujah. Sending that one out to Glenn this morning. If you would like to get in touch and request a song, our number on the WhatsApp is 621-52-5000. Now, Chizza, the ladybug, ladybird has successfully made her way back outdoors.
1: I deposited he or she. We don't know.
0: We don't know.
1: Next to the beautiful, have you seen the topiary heart outside?
0: Yes.
1: I've never seen that before. Makes sense. We are the heart of Luxembourg, after all.
0: The heartbeat of Luxembourg, indeed. So do you...
1: Ladybug is now happily ensconced in the roots around that.
0: Do you know anything about ladybugs? This is where I really need our producer, Meredith Moss, in the studio, because she's like the queen of animal facts.
1: They're very good for eating aphids. I know that much.
0: Oh.
1: Yeah. So gardeners love them because aphids obviously are a gardener's enemy. They chomp through all of your like seedlings, that kind of thing. Whereas ladybirds, they keep those down. So I think you can even, like, can you buy ladybirds?
0: Or,
1: like,
0: probably.
1: Or gardeners will, like, lend each other if they've got like ladybirds in the garden. Here, take some ladybirds and then they'll like eat all your pest.
0: That's so cute. I was going to ask if they're one of those animals that, like, you can tell by markings if it's female or male or something like that.
1: Ooh.
0: We'll Google. We'll Google, but we'll also put it out to listeners. If you know anything about ladybugs, 621-52-5000 is our number on the WhatsApp. I was looking for a song about ladybugs, and the closest I could come was this. It's Moby featuring Lady Blackbird. It's called Dark Days.

0: Crosby of Luxembourg. So, in researching ladybirds, well, tell us what you found out about ladybirds first, Chisa, and then we'll tell you about our Google rabbit hole that we've just gone down.
1: Well, the spots identify the species, which would make sense, I suppose.
0: Not whether they're male or female.
1: Not the gender, no. So the most common one, well, I remember growing up in the UK, was the seven-spot ladybird. But there's a bunch of different ones. I remember when we found a yellow and black one that was particularly interesting. But there's many, many
0: spots. People thought that those were poisonous. That was like the rumour as
1: kids. We were kids in the playground. We didn't know what we were talking
0: about. Have we validated that, though? Is it true or false? Yellow ladybirds are poisonous.
1: I think they're fine.
0: False. Okay, you've heard it here first. We don't have Meredith, but we do have animal facts.
1: Not that I'm suggesting we should go out and, you know, eat ladybirds or anything.
0: Please don't. We need them to eat the aphids in our gardens. I was just telling Chisa off air that during COVID, one of my weird hobbies that I took up was Googling things that I'd been meaning to look up for years and never got around to. So each time one would come to me, I'd just put it in a note on my phone. And one day I sat down and I was like, I'm going to Google all the things.
1: Get all the knowledge.
0: All the knowledge. So two of these like lifelong mysteries that I've had. The first is this fruit I remembered loving growing up. I'm from Hawaii and, you know, it's like subtropical climate. We have a lot of things there plant-wise that we don't have in other places. And when I would tell people the name of this fruit from my childhood, they would think it was BS. It's called Djibouti Kava. Has anyone ever heard of this? It looks like a Concord grape, like one of those monster dark purple grapes that are kind of white inside. And it's like this delicious sort of tart fruit that apparently grows on the trunks of trees. It looks like a disease. It's quite creepy looking.
1: Yeah, it's not like on a typical vine or anything. Do you know what Djibouti Kava means?
0: No.
1: Have you seen that? The place where tortoises are found.
0: The place where tortoises are found, because they look like little tortoises climbing up a tree?
1: It's being interpreted to mean like turtle fat, referring to the fruit's white pulp.
0: That's really strange. But so basically, they don't exist in a lot of parts of the world. They're in Hawaii and they're in Brazil, mainly, is what we've learned from Google. The other two things I learned that I can remember offhand are this mystery English muffin crumpet type of thing that was sold in my grocery store growing up that was called, it was branded Australian toaster biscuits, were a real thing that other people on the internet also remember fondly and have now figured out how to reverse engineer. So there are now recipes to make your own Australian toaster biscuits.
1: Is this like one of those things? I mean, even the fact like English muffins, like, you know, we don't really eat English muffins in England.
0: I know.
1: Yeah, okay.
0: But do you eat crumpets?
1: I very much love a crumpet. I was about to swear there. That's how much I love crumpets.
0: I was going to say it's the hangover, but it's not. We are on the Melissa Dalton show. We have to keep it clean here. Okay, so I don't know the difference between a crumpet and an English muffin.
1: That's a lot. There's a lot.
0: We'll come back to it. Let's come back to it, because otherwise we'll be here yapping all day. But I'm going to just throw the gauntlet down and say that Australian toaster biscuits are better than both crumpets and English muffins by a freaking mile, Chisa.
1: You're going to have to back that up with receipts.
0: Oh, we're going to... Well, I can't bake for crap, but hopefully my husband's listening. He's an amazing baker. And maybe we will follow this reverse engineered Australian toaster biscuit recipe to prove it to you. I'm going to play this one next from The Killers. It's my very favorite song of theirs. It's called Read My Mind. And the reason I'm playing it is I just saw a reel the other day that Brandon Flowers, the vocalist of The Killers, said it is his favorite of all their songs and of all the songs he's ever written. And let me tell you, that was awfully validating. Here's The Killers, Read My Mind.

0: That was The Killers with Read My Mind, which is in my mind quite criminally underrated by fans of The Killers. At least it was here in Luxembourg when they played, and when they started that song, I lost my ever loving mind. And the people around me were like, what? Like, nobody was into it at all.
1: If you enjoyed it, who cares?
0: Well, Natalie enjoyed it. She said, I love this song. So sending that one out to you, Natalie. Chizza, we're talking about Australian toaster biscuits. This lady online who has reverse engineered a recipe for them says they are not similar to crumpets. Crumpets are flat and stodgy. And Australian toaster biscuits are light and fluffy. I do remember them being incredibly fluffy, like almost on the way to a southern style biscuit,
1: right?
0: But they look like an English muffin, what we call an English muffin.
1: Yeah, I was gonna say, I mean, just for my quick cursory googling here, and as a big crumpet fan as well, so I will not accept any crumpet attacks on this random woman.
0: No crumpet slander at this station, folks.
1: These look a lot more similar to English muffins, let's say. So like, or like they fill the same kind of role, like a small round circular, like toasty thing that you would cover in what, butter? You would use this?
0: Butter, yeah. Maybe jam.
1: Okay. Could you use it to make a, like a sausage egg McMuffin kind
0: of
1: thing?
0: For yeah, for sure.
1: So which, that's what separates them from crumpets to me. Like a crumpet, you're never going to use that as like
0: a sandwich. Only put butter on it.
1: Only butter, or like, you know, it could be honey, it could be Marmite, it could be peanut butter, that kind of thing. But like crumpets just by themselves, like you would never use them as like two halves of a sandwich. Never, ever.
0: Would it be a crime? Because you're giving me ideas, if I'm honest. Like, crumpet, egg McMuffin, here we go.
1: You could, but I think that would just be, it'd be misusing the crumpets. Like, you wouldn't be playing into its strengths, because the whole point is, like,
0: it's crimes against crumpets.
1: The crumpet should be so saturated in butter that, like, when you bite into it, like, the butter's going to go everywhere. And, like, you don't want, like, too squishy buttery. So, I mean, you're already, yeah.
0: I'm already covered in stuff. You guys, listen, I don't want to be that person who complains about the fact that the bottle caps are attached to the bottles. But holy cow.
1: It is quite annoying.
0: I do not own a single shirt that I have not ruined by splashing chocolate protein drink down the front of it, because you're trying to drink it and it's dripping out of the cap because you've had to shake it before you open it. So there's stuff in the cap. Every single day I ruin a shirt.
1: It's kind of the definition of a first world problem, isn't it?
0: It really is. But do you know what? I actually am out of backup shirts in my locker at work. Like, I have gone through the last one. I have ruined literally 6 shirts since that, like, ruined for good. So someone owes me money or some new shirts.
1: Like, on the balance of how much ecological damage that's going to do, like a few bottle caps or how many
0: or
1: new shirts you need to buy?
0: 6 fast fashion tank tops.
1: Probably the tank tops much worse for the environment.
0: Well, there you have it. Now, Brandon Flowers from The Killers said that last one was his favorite song that he's ever written. Very validating for me, because it's my favorite of theirs too. And I was thinking of things that were validating for me personally. A couple of years ago, I got to interview Connor Mason, the lead singer of Nothing But Thieves. And we had a moment where he was saying how fans really like their rockier songs. And I was saying, well, I quite like the sad ones myself. And he looked at me and said, me too. So
1: trauma
0: with
1: bonding.
0: That, trauma bonding. I mean, this is why I love them. I'm not joking. This is one of, I don't know, maybe 8 songs on a very short playlist I have of all time forever loves, like songs that I will never, ever, ever get sick of. And when I heard this the first time, I literally had a moment where I was like, I'm just so happy to be alive, that I am alive and I'm hearing this. So I hope you like it. Shazette listeners, I hope you like it. If you like it or hate it, you can text us 621-525-000. Let us know what you think. Here is Nothing But Thieves. This one's called Real Love Song.

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2: Just now, we heard Nothing But Thieves' Real Love Song. I love that one so much. I'm not sure about this next one. I'm kind of sure that I will love it because I love both of the artists involved, but I haven't heard it before. So this is exciting for me and hopefully for you as well. It's a new track from Courtney Barnett, who is coming here in concert later this year together with Waxahachie, one of my favorites. It's called Sight Unseen, and I will grab those gig details while it plays.

That was Courtney Barnett, Sight Unseen, featuring the always good, always amazing Waxahachie. So Courtney Barnett is playing at Rock Hall Club on Saturday, October 10. It's still quite a ways away, but get your tickets. I will be there for sure. The support act is called Body Type. I actually don't know them, so I'm going to have to look them up. Going to play this one next from Georgia Smith. It's called What's Done Is Done.

That was Donny Benet with Konnichiwa, and before that, Anthony Smirek with Working Classic, two of our favorite artists here at RTL Today Radio. And again, if you didn't get a chance to go to Anthony Smirek's gig on Wednesday at Raton's, by all means, check him out. Truly an excellent artist, very nice person, and the poet we maybe don't deserve, but definitely need in our times. Now, this all got me thinking, who else are our kind of favourites? I mean, technically we're not allowed to have favourites, but if we did have favourites as a station, who would they be? Other gigs that we've all gone to and lost our minds at. Definitely this one comes to mind. They are an Irish punk outfit called Sprints. This song was on my Best of 2025 list. It's called Better.

That was the Always Excellent Sprints with Better. If you don't know them, by all means, check them out too. RTL Today Radio. I was wondering why that was so quiet. That was a user error. This next one by another favorite slash friend of the station is going to take us to the news even at 9 o'clock, which is they're called Kites, and this song is a bop. It's called Go Out.

0: Here with your Saturday morning news, sport and weather, I'm Charles Hill on RTL Today. In local news, Luxembourgish emergency services had another busy day yesterday, called out to a number of incidents across the country. A large accident happened in Hollerich around 4 p.m, with a four-car pile-up on Route Desch leaving six people injured. Later in the day, a child was hit and injured on Rue Pierre Ganson in Niederkorn, and another was injured after a car and motorcycle crashed on Boulevard Cockleshire in the city. And shortly afterwards, there was another car and motorbike crash resulting in one injury in Bacharaj. And a study by Greenpeace has found microplastics in fruit puree squeeze pouches that are popular with parents to feed to their children. The analysis examined whether microplastics and chemical residues from plastic packaging were found in the puree, with results that a Greenpeace spokesperson described as problematic, with babies and young children considered to be particularly sensitive to pollutants. The Luxembourg Food Safety Authority advises people to eat a balanced diet and, especially for babies and small children, to prepare their own food. Now in international news, the United States has warned that it is more than capable of resuming war with Iran after President Donald Trump said any peace deal must adhere to his red lines, including Tehran never being able to develop nuclear weapons. The White House had signaled yesterday that Trump was close to a decision on an initial deal after weeks of mixed signals in tenuous negotiations, though Tehran denied there was a final agreement on ending the Middle East conflict. The president made no decision after a two-hour meeting, however, with his defense secretary, Pete Hegseth, speaking from a defense summit in Asia, saying that Washington could restart the war if needed. In other comments at that summit, the U.S. defense secretary struck a measured tone towards China, noting rightful alarm over Beijing's military buildup, but saying the United States sought a stable equilibrium in Asia. Hegseth headlined speech at Singapore's Shangri-La Dialogue, which brings together top defense officials and experts from about 45 countries, contrasted with the strongly confrontational remarks on China at last year's gathering. And a U.S. judge has ruled that the famed Kennedy Center for the Performing Arts had been illegally renamed after President Donald Trump and that his name must be taken down. A furious Trump reacted by saying that he was giving up control of the Washington Arts venue, which he seized at the start of his second term last year by naming himself its chairman. The court has concluded that the board overstepped its statutory bounds by unilaterally renaming the Kennedy Center after President Trump, Judge Christopher Cooper ruled, giving the administration 14 days to remove Trump's name from the facade and any materials linked to the venue. Now in sports, in local football news, FC Differdange beat Victoria Rossport 4-1 in yesterday's cup final match at the Stade de Luxembourg to bounce back from their disappointment after losing out in the league to Bissen on the final day. The win is Differdange's seventh in the cup competition, with two first-half goals followed by two second-half goals, either side of a consolation goal for Rossport, enough to claim the trophy. And in tennis, Alexander Zverev brought the curtain down on yesterday's French Open with a late-night four-set victory over local hope Quentin Halys to reach a suddenly star-shorn last 16. The 29-year-old German, ranked third in the world but seeded second at Roland Garros after reigning champion Carlos Alcaraz withdrew, became the top seed still standing when Jannik Sinner lost the night before. Veteran Novak Djokovic was earlier eliminated by the 19-year-old Brazilian João Fonseca in an epic five-set match that lasted nearly 5 hours, with the Serb missing out on a golden opportunity to land the 25th major win that would have given him the standalone all-time record in the sport. For more on these stories and for the latest news and updates, head over to rtltoday.lu. And now for the weather, where it looks like the recent heatwave is coming to an end today. We can expect mostly sunny skies through the lunchtime and afternoon, with the potential for some scattered stormy showers later in the evening as the humidity creeps up. Temperatures are still hot, around 21 degrees now, climbing to a high of 30 by the afternoon.
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2: Thanks, Chisa. Still very light on the roads. Happy to have nothing to report to you in terms of delays. There is, however, one speed check this morning in Niederkorn on Rue Pierre Ganson and this afternoon one in Derenbach on the N12. For more information and real-time updates, head to today.rtl.lu/mobility.
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2: So, Chisa, you missed Anthony Smirek at Rotonde this past Thursday.
0: I'm sorry, I had better things to do.
2: No, you didn't. You didn't. I can say with confidence.
0: I had other plans. I had other plans, but I saw the clips and it did look like a fun time.
2: Oh my God. John Baker getting the artist on his shoulders. I mean, yeah, it was great. I'll just put it this way. It takes a lot to get Sam Steen out past 8 p.m.
0: I mean, the man wakes up at what, 4 or 5?
2: Yeah, about 4:20, I think, every single day. Yeah, very brutal schedule that the morning folks keep. But it was a slapping gig and it sent me down a rabbit hole of what are the other artists that we love and play on repeat here. And I came up with Donny Benet, who was kind of our first love. He came out right after the station launch. He's like this lounge singer guy from Australia who kind of does a bit where he's like a sleazeball, but he's totally delightful. Sprints, our friends from Ireland, who've been in for interviews a couple of times and are wonderful and super high energy. And then these guys that I think you've heard Meredith fangirl over called Kites. Yep. They are from Germany. They're not a German band, but they are like the most delightful sort of indie pop sound. If you like Bombay Bicycle Club, they could be for you.
0: Nice.
2: Yeah, I've just been down that rabbit hole, and now I'm down another rabbit hole.
0: So I also feel like JB is setting the bar very high for other newsreaders now. Like, is that the standards I have to, like, who do I have to get on my shoulders to?
2: Yeah, you have to get an artist on your shoulder. And can I just tell you, JB, our newsreader JB, for folks who haven't seen him on the live stream, he's not as big in real life as his presence might suggest. Like, he's like a, you know, like a built guy, but he's not as tall as you might think, like hearing his voice, you know, it's like deep manly voice.
0: Sure.
2: And JB stood next to our own Sam Steen, who is the opposite. He's much taller and broader in real life than you would think hearing his voice, which is very sort of normal, nice voice. But Sam is like a tall guy. Like, I forget how big he is when sometimes I see him and I'm like, God, you're as tall as my husband. Like, he's big. And these two guys are stood next to each other at the gig, and Anthony Smirik, the artist, goes, okay, whose shoulders can I get up on? And we're all looking at Sam, and Sam is quietly fading into a bush. You know, he's like shrinking away. And I'm like, Mayor and I volunteered, and you know, we have like some serious back problems between the two of us. So JB really just took one for the team.
0: It's like my time to shine.
2: Exactly. So you've got to start doing, I don't know, Romanian deadlifts or whatever it is one needs to do to carry a fully grown adult man on their back.
0: Does it have to be fully grown? Could I find like a small petite female singer and get her on my back?
2: You could do that too. You could do that too. I will say, to his credit, Anthony Smirik, he is a fully grown adult man, but he called himself small on stage. He was like, I'm small, like S-M-O-L, small. He's very baby girl. We were in love. I'm sorry you missed it. You're not completely off the hook, because the other thing I'm obsessed with right now, besides Anthony Smirik, is the Pope's encyclical.
0: I mean, me too.
2: Okay, we're going to talk about it. We might stage a dramatic reading of it. Let's play some music first, though, getting us into the 9 o'clock hour. This one is by Sky Newman, and it's called Walk.

0: play, explore, move, and learn at the same time? Let's go to the Children's Festival.
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4: Before that ad break, we heard Sky Newman with Walk. Now, Chizza, the Pope's encyclical. I'm not religious at all. Do you know anything about encyclicals, like what they are, why we have one now on AI?
5: Well, I do know that it actually has like more consequences apart from just being like memeable and very relatable and just good advice.
4: Those are the best consequences, but tell us the others.
5: But like it has actual legal ramifications, I think, especially in the, well, anywhere where religious freedoms are enshrined in like working law, because now you can literally say it's against your religious beliefs to be forced to use AI.
4: Oh, hell yes.
5: And you can quote like the encyclical, because I think encyclicals are like kind of actual like Catholic advice or guidance. So you can say, no, sorry, I've got a...
4: You've just made my day.
5: There you go. I've got a religious, you know, moral obligation to not use your crappy enforced AI and take a step back from it. So it could have, you know, pretty heavy, serious consequences in a good way.
4: You'll see me doing a real aggressive 180 come Monday, going into work with a giant cross necklace in my hat that says using AI is loser behavior. Well, I have to say, I said to my husband, like, who knew that all it would take for me to find religion is the Pope saying that AI sucks?
5: I mean, but like in such a poetic way as well. Like, what was the line about it's the new Tower of Babel?
4: Yeah, so the opening line goes so hard out the gate. It starts with the number one. Humanity, created by God in all its grandeur, is today facing a pivotal choice, either to construct a new Tower of Babel or to build the city in which God and humanity dwell together. Like, it's just refreshing to read something that's not AI slop or romanticy.
5: Yes.
4: You know? Like, it's more poetic than 99% of what I spend my time reading, I'm afraid.
5: Fair play to Leo.
4: Fair play to Pope Leo. I'll need to come up with something to play for Pope Leo, but then this happened to be next in the queue. It's by The Destruction of the Cult of the Sun, and it's called House of Golden Light.
5: There we go.
4: Seems dramatic. Fitting.

0: That was the destruction of the Cult of the Sun with House of Golden Light, which was just incidentally in the queue after I was here fangirling over the encyclical on AI. But just in case anyone out there thinks we're like spreading religious propaganda, I figured I'd counterbalance it with this one from Sam Smith and Kim Petras. This is the banger, Unholy.
1: Nice segue.

0: That was Sam Smith featuring Kim Petras with Unholy. Tis a totally different topic. The World Cup is starting soon, isn't it? Is it next week? The FIFA World Cup?
1: Yeah, that's a good question. When is the first match?
0: I only vaguely know this. And actually, I quite like football. But the only reason I really know this is that I have a colleague who's like really football mad. And he's Scottish. And I feel his football madness is particularly justified this year because Scotland are in the World Cup.
1: Qualify. Thursday, the 11th of June is the first match.
0: Okay, so it's not this coming week, but the week after. Okay, I'm not sure why, but I have a colleague who's out of the office already from next week going to the US to see some of the games.
1: Are they a multimillionaire?
0: No.
1: Do you know anything about the pricing?
0: And I have heard
1: a huge scandal.
0: A little bit about it. You know what I did see yesterday was a quite, I felt very clever ad campaign that it was like by some kind of British travel company. And it was like, watch England, £3,400. See England, £750. And it was like a screen of a football match and like a screen showing like the rolling English countryside. So it was basically like you could visit England for less than it would cost you to watch them play in
1: which
0: the World
1: is,
0: Cup.
1: Is,
0: that was
1: which
0: the
1: is
0: ad.
1: Absolutely true. Like the cheapest ticket. I mean, there's like normally for every World Cup, they will put like a certain amount of tickets to sell to the locals.
0: Yeah.
1: Like a cut price, or not even cut price, just like a regular kind of price. And then obviously they keep a lot of the tickets to one side for their kind of corporate sponsors, that kind of thing. This time they've just realized like we can just charge basically what we want. Although I think they're going to be surprised. I think a lot of the stadiums haven't sold out. A lot of the hotels in the US, I know, are like totally screwed because they had like huge blocks that they kept.
0: They've had to release them, haven't they? I saw that as well.
1: And then between the pricing for like the, you know, the transport infrastructure obviously like doesn't exist because like a lot of people, is it the New Jersey MetLife Stadium? Like they're charging $100 to get to the stadium.
0: And like to park.
1: Yeah.
0: You know? It's crazy.
1: And so people coming from Europe will think, oh, we can just walk to the stadium. It's like, nope, that's not the US.
0: There have been quite a lot of people on TikTok, Americans actually going, watch me walk to MetLife Stadium. And then the guy goes and like runs a half marathon, which is pretty much what it takes. But actually, some sort of good Samaritans out there have made these informational TikToks saying like, if you were actually going to go from somewhere in, let's say, Manhattan to the stadium, here is how you would actually go. And it's slightly sped up, but it like walks you through the exact route. It's like, here, you need to cross a parking lot. Here, you need to actually walk on the road, be really careful, blah, blah, blah. It's very shoddy. What I heard from my colleague who's going, who is Scottish, is that some of the Scotland fans in that part of the country have organized a series of buses to take them. Were you also telling me about this? Someone here was telling me this too, but it's quite cute. They've managed to hire a bunch of yellow American school buses, like classic school buses, to haul the Scottish fans in. So at least someone's gotten organized and got a plan together. The other thing I heard, and I'm not sure if this is accurate or not, but Belle and Sebastian, the Scottish band, who we all love, have done a song for Scotland being in the World Cup, which is insanely patriotic of them. I don't know if it's Scotland's official World Cup song or not, because every country has one and they're this year all quite shit, frankly. They all sound the same. They all sound like they were made by AI. Like, they're terrible.
1: A lot of cases they probably were.
0: Yeah, I mean, it's ridiculous. There are at least three of the national songs this year that all sound almost identical. And like, it is giving AI. Mm. Like, that's all you can say about it, really. But I am very curious if this Belle and Sebastian song is the official song of Scotland or not.
1: I'm looking now. It looks like there's also a sea shanty one. Nathan Evans. Do you remember him? The Wellerman, was he?
0: Oh, yeah. The dun, dun, dun, dun, dun, dun, dun. I only know the children's version of that. The kitty man comes.
1: I think he is Scottish and he's released a shanty song for them as well. I don't think it's the official one. I don't know if there is an official one this time for Scotland.
0: Okay, we're going to have to research a bit more. We'll come back to it. I should also mention, we are on point of having some really delightful guests in the studio. Just after the half, we're going to have Angie and Valerie, who are co-founders of a barefoot walking shop called Let's Barefoot, coming in to talk to us about barefoot shoes, which I know nothing about, but I have some off-piste questions for them about feet. So we're waiting for a call from our security team to let us know that our guests are here. We'll have that interview coming up after the half, but let's play something from Belle and Sebastian anyhow. In the meantime, here's the boy with the Arab strap.

0: Belle and Sebastian, The Boy with the Arab Strap. I forgot he keeps singing because on my screen, it's a flat sound wave. It looks like the song should be over. One of the dangers of being on the radio and Googling things is that my Google search history is wild. I've got tabs open right now. My three open tabs are Kneecap, the band, mm-hmm. the encyclical Letter of His Holiness, and Arab Strap Sex Toy.
1: Would you like to tell us what that is? Or
0: I don't know if I can because I'm in the Google image search and I'm thinking I probably need to clear the browser history. But I was just saying to Chisa off air that with a former colleague, Stephen Miller, we did a show about Scottish music and he explained to me like the lore of that song, The Boy with the Arab Strap. An Arab Strap is the name of a sex toy, but the Arab Strap are actually a band, and that song is about a girl that the singer likes going off with the guy from the band, the Arab Strap.
1: Okay, so it's a jilted love song.
0: Yes, exactly. And actually, they're not called the Arab Strap. They're just called Arab Strap. And I'm going to play a song from them, too, while we wait for our delightful guests to arrive and I clear my browser history before they walk in the studio. This song is called You, You, You.

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0: The heartbeat of Luxembourg.
2: I'm not actually sure if people want to know what Chiz and I were just discussing off air. He's shaking his head violently. We were discussing Vinted. I love Vinted. This is not an ad for Vinted. They don't sponsor the show. They're very welcome to. But I'm a big fan of it because for lots of reasons. But basically, I know the many problems with fast fashion and how the clothes that you donate to bins, I mean, there's not enough volunteers or storage space in the world to really properly process them. And basically, there's a lot of clothes waste. And I just find it a really great site for like avoiding that. Like I've been able to rehome a lot of my own things and buy a lot of new things. Actually, the trousers I'm wearing right now are from Vinted.
3: Very nice, very nice.
2: Yeah, yep. Thank you. I think they're very cute. But yeah, so we were talking about selling certain types of things on Vinted. And long story short, I sold some bras on Vinted because I wear a slightly unusual size and bras are very, very expensive. For any men out there listening, like a good bra can set you back like easily 70 euros for one.
3: And you need how many? Any rotation?
2: At least four.
3: Okay, yeah.
2: I mean, probably women have different standards for that. But like, you know, you need like a skin tone one. You need a black one. You probably want at least one kind of cute one, like, you know, different purposes. Anyway, my size has changed recently and I had some really nice ones that were still in good condition. So I laundered them and I like put them on Vinted for very cheap, thinking, hey, maybe someone else with an, you know, unusual size is going to get a great deal. And then someone bought them right away and I was really excited about it. But when I went to print out the shipping label, it was a man. And now I feel kind of weird about it. Could I have gotten more money selling these on OnlyFans? That's the question. Is that a thing people do? Can you sell clothes on OnlyFans?
3: You're asking me like I'm the expert on OnlyFans.
2: Chiza is not, guys. I mean, I don't know if you are, but I will vouch that you're not. I'm just curious because I've never
3: anything wrong with it as a platform,
2: seen it in my life.
3: I'm sure you can like branch out into selling. I mean, people sell all sorts of things, don't they? Like bathwater and all other kinds of things.
2: Do you know what girls are selling? What I saw people, not on OnlyFans, but what I saw people selling, posting about it on TikTok in the last couple of weeks.
3: Go on, hit me.
2: Can you guess? I'll just give you a hint. It's related to Harry Styles.
3: Is it like air from being in the same
2: yes!
3: room as a gig as him?
2: Yes. Oh, okay. Air from night number one in Amsterdam. I mean, this is ridiculous.
3: Are people buying it? Is the other thing?
2: I don't know.
3: You can always list something for sale, but if people are actually buying it, then that's the more worrying.
2: Well, this is really my question, because I see these girls going, you know, on TikTok going, look, like I have quite a good niche career on OnlyFans. And all I do is go to the gym and then take off my socks and put them in a Ziploc bag and post them to these men.
3: I mean, fair play.
2: This is what I mean. Maybe I should really look
3: into
2: it.
3: Honestly, fair play.
2: Vinted is very low margin, I must say.
3: But I do think with those kind of things, like the amount of people who actually do make enough money to make a living is probably much, much lower.
2: Yeah.
3: It's like an aspirational thing rather than a reality. And the reality of it is probably, like with everything, a bit more dreary than they imagined.
2: I think that's true. It's like anything else. The number of people who are astronomically successful with it is actually quite limited. And actually, that brings me to Lily Allen. There is a music connection here. I see our guests have just arrived. There's a music connection here because I think it was Lily Allen. Certainly more than one female musician have come out and said that they now make more money off OnlyFans than they do off streaming royalties.
3: I mean, that's the damning indictment on streaming, isn't it?
2: It really is.
3: I think also for a few of them, wasn't it about like reclaiming, because there's a few like jilted exes or something that were threatening to release their photos, and they just like to get ahead of it. They were like, well, I'm going to do it myself and make some money from it.
2: Which, yeah.
3: Kind of empowering at the same time, also kind of crappy that they had to do that.
2: 100%. What a world. Well, listen, our guests are almost here, so I better get this out of the way before they come in. I'll play one from Lily Allen, one of my favorites, also on my top 10 list last year from her album West End Girl. Here's Pussy Palace.

0: That was Lily Allen with Pussy Palace off her fantastic album, West End Girl. If you have a chance to see her on her stadium tour of that, by all means do. I got to see her in Manchester a couple months back and she was phenomenal. Unfortunately for our darling guests who've just walked in, Angie and Valerie, we've been talking about weird stuff on OnlyFans, so maybe I'll park that conversation for a minute. We'll come back to it after they no longer have to be exposed to it. I'm just going to play one more song and then we'll have a quick chat with them about their business and everything they're up to. This one from Cypress Hill is Insane in the Brain.
1: Were you trying to get crazy with this, eh? Don't you know I'm loco?

0: Dueñas Castillo and Valerie Claros, co-founders of Let's Barefoot. I have some information about the company. You guys operate an online store fully specialized in barefoot shoes. First of all, what are barefoot shoes? Please tell us, for those who might not have any idea.
1: Sure. So barefoot shoes have three main characteristics. One is that they're zero drop. That means there's no difference between the front of the shoe and the back of the shoe, as there is, for example, with high heels or running shoes, modern running shoes. Another one is that they're fully flexible, meaning as you bend your foot to walk, the shoe bends right along with you. And the main characteristic is that it's foot-shaped footwear, meaning it respects the anatomy of your foot, and so it tends to have a wider toe box. That's really what barefoot means.
0: That's amazing. And to a layperson like me, I have a very high arch. This is how we got into the whole OnlyFans discussion, in fact. There's this idea that shoes should be really supportive. How does that work with barefoot shoes?
2: Yeah, so with barefoot shoes, I think the main idea is that you're actually strengthening your feet. So with modern day shoes, let's say it gives you the support so you're not really working out your feet. With barefoot shoes, you're kind of using those muscles that you're naturally intended to use. So it's really about strengthening the muscles in your toes, your feet, your ankles, your calves, everything really.
0: Is there a kind of onboarding period where your muscles are quite tired because you're not used to using them?
1: For sure. One of the first things that people tell us after they try them on, they say, I'm really sore, especially in the calves. And that's because if you've been wearing conventional footwear for, I don't know, if you're an adult, let's say 20, 30 years, you're used to having cushioning, right? So you're used to landing in a certain way. And so you kind of have to go back to the drawing board. You kind of have to be as if you were a child again, right? So what we recommend is a period of transition. All of our website, we have tons of blog articles about how to transition, but indeed at the beginning you have to do it, I don't know, a couple of kilometers every 2 or 3 days and really ease into it because it's a different way of walking.
0: That's interesting. I mean, I think that's true also for just new shoes in general. Like I tend to wear them on days when I know I'll be sitting at my desk a lot in case I start to get a blister or something like that. So I'm not overly committing, you know, on day one. How did you guys get into this business? I know from the notes here that you met when, well, your sisters.
2: Your sisters, yeah. So we met.
0: You have collaborators that you met in the finance sector right?
2: Yeah, so it really started with Angie. She started wearing barefoot shoes and then she kind of dragged us into this. So I don't know.
1: Yeah, so there's five of us that are implicated in this adventure.
0: Implicated, I love that.
1: There's in typical Luxembourgish finance passion, we're all come from different places. So there's a Portuguese member, there's a Belgian member, there's an Irish member. We've been friends for a while. And then I kind of pitched this idea of, because I myself started wearing them during COVID, where, you know, you could try things that you couldn't normally try, right? You could allow yourself, you know, for some freedom to experiment different things. So I tried the shoes. I loved them. I was wearing them for a couple of years. But I had several different websites. And then I thought, what if we started like a Zalando of barefoot shoes, meaning people would go on there and they knew that whether they wanted hiking shoes or sandals or white sneakers or whatever, that they could find them, but that all of the shoes offered on our website respected like the characteristics of barefoot.
0: I love that because I think one of the challenges with e-commerce these days is, this is a technical term, inshittification. I don't know if you guys have heard this before. There's a wonderful guy, he wrote, I think it was a Medium article about it about 8 years ago, and he's since written a book, but it's about how platforms online get worse and worse the longer they're around and eventually they die. And one thing I find as someone who shops online a lot is that the more stuff that's out there, the harder it is to find what you need. Yeah. And so websites that do a really good job of curating selection and kind of guiding people towards products that are suited for them, I actually feel have a really big opportunity now that maybe in the early days of the internet, they couldn't compete with bigger players.
2: Yeah, and I think for us, we have also a wide range of shoes. So we have some people, like I have a coworker, she really wants wide shoes. Whereas some people are like, maybe I want something that looks a bit more conventional. So we really have a broad spectrum of what people are looking for children, for sandals, hiking boots, everything really. So
0: I love that. And just a question. I know I'm going a bit off the script here, but was part of your getting into this like a desire to leave corporate life and just do something like that's a bit of a dream?
1: I think that's an end goal, but we still have a long way to go. But I think the primary reason for me personally on my journey is that I was maybe 38 or so, and I think I have a genetic disposition to bunions, and I got to a point in my life where I was like, every time I put on high heels, it hurts so much. And then I thought, I have to do something now before the problem actually gets worse. And so I looked online for different things, and the main thing that kept coming back up was that you need a wide toe box. You shouldn't compress your big toe into your second one. Like, that's the main thing. The more you do that, the more you aggravate the issue, particularly if you have a genetic disposition, right? Because there's people that can wear high heel shoes their whole life without any issues. And so I think the main point was, can I myself stop the progression of my issue? And I was able to do that.
0: Amazing.
1: So, and I, like, you know, if I have to wear fancy clothes, if I have a dinner or something, we also have options that are obviously not high heels, but some fancy footwear that, you know, that is still barefoot.
0: That's suitable. Okay, well, I know this is a little bit on the nose, but I'm just going to play one song called Move Your Feet by Junior Senior, and then we'll come back for more chat with Angie and Valerie after this. Go!

0: I should turn on the mics. I'm back here with Angie Duenas-Castillo and Valerie Claros, co-founders and sisters, but co-founders of Let's Barefoot A, an online store that fully specializes in barefoot shoes. So you guys have curated a selection of barefoot shoes from a lot of different brands. And we were just talking off air about how do you guide someone who might be wanting to dip their toe into barefoot feet. If someone's approaching it for the first time, like, how do you advise them about what the right shoe for them is?
1: I think it's important first to know, I guess, if they have any issues with their feet. So for example, if you have a bunion, you might want something that's wider. Me personally, I don't really have any issues with my feet. So me, I go more for the aesthetic bit of it because I also want them to look cute.
0: Yeah, obviously. Yeah.
1: So I think it really depends. Some people are looking for hiking shoes. Some people are looking for kids' shoes, shoes for events. So I think we're, like I said, we're a small business. So actually people sometimes will just email us. You can contact us and like we're happy to recommend. Or if some people ask like, what's the measurement of the boot? And like we'll go into the garage and measure them ourselves and reply. So,
2: and I think we have basically two different kinds of people. We have men who are into, let's say, strength training or hiking, but are knowledgeable of like the benefits of doing so with a feeling of grounding, right? With a feeling of like perception of what's beneath you. So there are people who are like fully into it already and are just looking for the latest, greatest models with a bit of protection, obviously, on the sole. So that's one type of person. And then we have a lot of women who are like, maybe indeed if you have issues, either lower back issues or bunion or different kind of things. And then we have people who are just generally interested in foot health and are just curious about it, really don't understand why you would wear a shoe with a wider toe box. And we kind of do a lot of preaching on our website. We have a lot of blogs to explain to people that like the way that we've been conditioned to look at our feet with shoes is not the way that our feet look without shoes, right? So it's like completely compressed in like a cone shape. So it's almost kind of trying to change mentalities about what your foot should look like with shoes on, you know?
0: That's really interesting. And, you know, as someone who previously, early in my career in a corporate environment, had to dress up. I lived in Japan for many years. So it was like suits every day, high heels. COVID broke me. Like I have not worn a high heel since COVID. Like it did completely change patterns. I think, you know, as you were saying earlier, we have to go to news very shortly. And I was just hoping that you guys could tell people where to find you online.
2: Sure. Our website is www.letsbarefoot.com. So L-E-T-Z. Yeah, we're a Luxembourgish business. And people in Luxembourg, they can contact us at contact@letsbarefoot.com for visits to our warehouse to try on in person.
0: That's amazing. It's L-E-T-Z, letsbarefoot.com. Okay, that's amazing. Thank you both so much.
1: Thank
0: and
1: you.
0: Please stick around just for a little bit. I'm going to have Angie and Valerie choose some tracks for us after the news with Chizzo, which will be up right now.

0: here with your Saturday morning news, sport and weather. I'm Charles Hill on RTL Today. In local news, Luxembourgish emergency services had another busy day yesterday, called out to a number of incidents across the country. A large accident happened in Hollerich around 4 p.m. with a four-car pile-up on Route Desch, leaving six people injured. Later in the day, a child was hit and injured on Rue Pierre Ganson in Niederkorn, and another was injured after a car and motorcycle crashed on Boulevard de Cockleshoyer in the city. And shortly afterwards, there was another car and motorbike crash, resulting in one injury in Bacharaj. Now, in international news, the United States has warned that it is more than capable of resuming war with Iran after President Donald Trump said any peace deal must adhere to his red lines, including Tehran never being able to develop nuclear weapons. The White House had signaled yesterday that Trump was close to a decision on an initial deal after weeks of mixed signals and tenuous negotiations, although Tehran denied there was a final agreement on ending the Middle Eastern conflict. The president made no decision after a two-hour meeting, however, with his defense secretary, Pete Hegseth, speaking from a defense summit in Asia, saying that Washington could restart the war if needed. In other comments at that summit, the U.S. Defense Secretary struck a more measured tone towards China, noting alarm over Beijing's military buildup, but saying the United States sought a stable equilibrium in Asia. Hegseth's headline speech said that Washington seeks a favorable but durable balance of power in which no state, including China, can impose its hegemony, a remark that Chinese delegate Da Wei called ironic given what the U.S. is doing in Iran and has done in Venezuela. And a U.S. judge has ruled that the famed Kennedy Center for the Performing Arts had been illegally renamed after President Donald Trump and that his name must be taken down. A furious Trump reacted by saying that he was giving up control of the Washington Arts venue, which he seized at the start of his second term last year by naming himself its chairman. The court has concluded that the board overstepped its statutory bounds by unilaterally renaming the Kennedy Center after President Trump, Judge Christopher Cooper ruled, giving the administration 14 days to remove Trump's name from the facade and any materials linked to the venue. Now in sport, in local football news, FC Differdange beat Victoria Rossport 4-1 in yesterday's cup final match at the Stade de Luxembourg to bounce back from their disappointment after losing out in the league to Bissen on the final day. The win is Differdange's seventh in the cup competition, with two first-half goals followed by two second-half goals either side of a consolation goal for Rossport, enough to claim the trophy. And in tennis, Alexander Zverev brought the curtain down on yesterday's French Open action with a late-night four-set victory over local hope Quentin Halys to reach a suddenly star-shorn last 16. The 29-year-old German, ranked third in the world but seeded second at Roland Garros after reigning champion Carlos Alcaraz withdrew, became the top seed still standing when Jannik Sinner lost the night before. Veteran Novak Djokovic was earlier eliminated by 19-year-old Brazilian João Fonseca in an epic five-set match that lasted nearly 5 hours, with the Serb missing out on a golden opportunity to land a 25th major win that would give him the standalone all-time record in the sport. For more on these stories and for the latest news and updates, head over to rtltoday.lu. And now for the weather, where it looks like the recent heatwave is coming to an end. We can expect mostly sunny skies through lunchtime in the afternoon, with the potential for some scattered stormy showers later in the evening as the humidity creeps up. Temperatures are still hot, around 23 degrees now, climbing to a high of 30 by the afternoon.
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2: Thanks, Chisa. We do finally have some traffic on the A4 between Esch and Pompierre. Average speeds of 20 kilometers an hour and 7 minutes of delay on your journey. That's it for the moment. However, there's one speed check this morning in Niederkorn on Rue Pierre Ganson. This afternoon, look out for one in Derenbach on the N12. 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
2: Welcome back to the studio, Chisa. Gals, this is Charles, but he's been forced against his will to go by CZA, Chisa, on the news.
0: I really love it. He says through gritted teeth.
2: For anyone who's just tuning in, we have in the studio Angie Dueñas Castillo and Valerie Claros, the co-founders of Let's Barefoot, an online store that specializes in barefoot shoes. We've just had a chat, and after this I will clip it and put it up on RTL Play under the Melissa Dalton Show if you would like to go back and listen to it. But just before they go out, I thought we'd have first Valerie and then Angie each just give us a song to play. So Valerie, you're up first. What would you like to request?
6: If you could, that'd be great. Bad Bunny, Nueva York. We're going to see him in concert soon.
2: Sorry, can you say that again?
6: Yeah.
2: I didn't turn on your mic.
6: No worries. For me, Bad Bunny Nueva York, please.
2: Because you're going to see him in Brussels.
6: We're going to see him in Brussels in July, so we're very excited.
2: Literally the hottest ticket in this region right now. Here's Bad Bunny Nueva York, and we'll be back with Angie's pick after this.
7: Nueva York!

0: Bad Bunny, Nueva York. Is there any artist who's hotter right now?
1: Nah, I think he's the one right now.
0: I'm not joking. I went to 60 gigs last year. Okay. I'm going to see Harry Styles 6 times. I have never had a harder time getting tickets than to Bad Bunny.
1: If one of our friends doesn't go, we'll give you a call.
0: Thank you so much. That was Valerie's pick. Angie, you've got a pick too before you leave us today.
2: And thank you so much for taking the time to speak with us.
0: Of course, we loved having you in. And we were just talking off air that Chiz is in the market for some barefoot running shoes, potentially. You have to ease into it.
3: Yeah.
2: Transition is key. Anyways, my song is Colors by Black Pumas.
0: What a great choice. Gals, thanks again so much for joining us. And everyone listening, you can find that interview later today up on RTL Play under The Melissa Dalton Show. Here is Angie's pick.

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2: Just now we heard Black Pumas with Colors, and before that, Bad Bunny, Nueva Yol. Those were respectively Angie and Valerie's choices.
3: Great choices.
2: Great taste. Like, God, they might have the best taste of any guest we've ever had in for an interview, no?
3: Great music taste, maybe great taste in manufacturing shoes as well.
2: Exactly. I mean, honestly, I'm intrigued. The one time, I should have told them this, but the one time, or rather the one person I know who was really into barefoot shoes, it was like back in the day when Vibram was kind of the only player, like, you know, the Vibram five finger things where your feet look a bit like frogs. But they've really advanced a lot since then. Like, I was thankfully, I was peeping their shoes and they were cute, the ones they were wearing. A lot cuter than mine.
3: Nice.
2: I've had a text in about OnlyFans, and I wish it was from someone other than my husband. Unfortunately, it is my husband who's written in and says, I'm pretty sure you have to show how the clothing items got dirty, parentheses, dirty, in order to sell them online. Yeah, that might be the blocker, wouldn't it? Maybe I could sell my tatty old Birkenstocks for people who like a high arch. I loved chatting with those gals, and it's going to be really hard to beat their taste in music. But I've also had some texts in for Lisa, from Lisa, who is the queen of getting concert tickets, saying, if I had known you were trying, I would have got you tickets. I got my friend two aisle seats with a straight on view. I would have gotten lower bowl if their budget had not been $250 or less. Yes, Bad Bunny is very expensive, but my God, have you guys seen some of the footage? Have you seen, Chizza, any of the footage of his shows that he's doing in Barcelona? He's there for like, I don't know, a million nights, basically. No. It's incredible. And the show is so big that I've seen TikToks from the air, from planes that are landing in Barcelona coming in. You can see the stadium like crazy lit up. There's massive fireworks. I mean, it's amazing.
3: That was epic.
2: It looks epic. This is not Bad Bunny. I can't do two Bad Bunnies back to back, or at least within short order, but I will play this one for Lisa because I know she's listening. It's my favorite off the new Noah Kahan album. Here's Dashboard.

0: Just now, we heard Dashboard by Noah Kahn, sending that one out to Lisa, who reacted appropriately. She said, oh my goodness, this is all caps. My favorite. Yeah, it's my favorite too, off the new album. And what a great album it is. It's a very long album. In truth, like full disclosure, I've only listened to it all the way through once, and I was walking two very excited and ornery dogs while I was doing it. So I can't say I was in like a deep flow state of proper concentration, but I did enjoy it. Have you heard it, Chizza, the new Noah Kahn album?
1: Not in its totality, no.
0: It's very nice. I want to say, Lisa can correct me, but I want to say it has like 24 songs on it. It's very long.
1: I'm more interested in these excited and ornery dogs.
0: Oh, yeah. One's mine, and one is our friend's dog, and the dogs are friends with each other, and they're like 1 + 1 is greater than 2 when the two dogs are together. Like, the total is more than the sum of the parts, you know?
1: Exponential increase in dog energy.
0: In dog energy. Big, big dog energy. BDE.
1: That's, we need that, more of that kind of BDE.
0: That's the only kind of BDE I want in this house or in this studio. Earlier, because the gals who were in here, Angie and Valerie, had such lovely choices for music, it kind of put me in like a slightly bluesy mood. Okay. So I thought I'd play this one from the Black Keys. It's called No Rain, No Flowers. And if the blind items are to be believed, they wrote this after the guy in the band had an affair with someone else and then his wife divorced him. And so I don't know how to feel about it. It's a little bit of a like pity me song, but it's like, sir, I don't think you're the victim here.
1: Well, let's give it a listen.
0: It's a nice song.
1: Yeah, okay.
0: So forget everything I just said.

0: That was the Black Keys with No Rain, No Flowers. I was going to ask what you thought of it, but to be honest, I didn't even listen to it because I was too distracted by this unholy image that Lisa has just texted us on WhatsApp. Don't send us OnlyFans photos, but if you guys want to send us photos, our WhatsApp is 621-52-5000. Lisa has just sent us a photo of Chobani brand coffee creamer.
1: Is that a small hand or a big, really, really big container?
0: It's a really big container.
1: Right, okay.
0: And I mean, I don't think she has unusually small hands. It's cookie dough flavored and it says on it with real cream, as opposed to what though? American foods are so sus.
1: I mean, just the whole idea of coffee creamer is like kind of already a bit alien to me anyway.
0: Do you know what? This is a bit of a grim story, but I have a soft spot for coffee creamer, flavored coffee creamer. And normally I'm not a sweet coffee person, but when my favorite cousin was dying of COVID in the hospital, I spent about a week at this absolutely middle of nowhere trash place in Florida in this hotel across the street from the hospital, and basically, you know, was working in the hotel and going over to the hospital every day and spending my time between the two. And while I was sitting in this rank, whatever hotel it was in BFE, Florida, they had all you can drink coffee all day in the lobby with this like hazelnut coffee creamer. And I now associate coffee creamer with my cousin Ryan in that weird 2 week long period in my life.
1: It's a positive association or negative given what?
0: It's kind of like, it was like a one little weird comfort in the middle of a bad situation. So yeah, it's true for me with tea too. I normally only drink tea with milk, but when I'm really tired or ill, like when I'm unwell, put sugar in.
1: Oh, I thought you were about to say tea with coffee creamer.
0: No, absolutely not.
1: I was going to order
0: have some standards, Chizza.
1: The British Army to come and say something about that.
0: But what Lisa has really shocked us with is not just the cookie dough flavored coffee creamer, but the fact that the reason they purchased this is because there's an online hack where you add it to Guinness. And Chiz's face right now, I wish you could all see it. He looks like a squirrel, like he's scrunching his nose, not.
1: I'm not even Irish, but just by proximity and seeing as there's no Irish people to stand up for their nation, I feel like I have to do that for them.
0: Well,
1: do not add this to Guinness, folks, unless you want to invoke a holy war against the whole nation of Ireland.
0: But isn't one of the selling points of Guinness that it's creamy?
1: Yes, and therefore you don't need to add anything else to it to make it even creamier.
0: I would do it, Chizza. Eddie would go. I would do it. Eddie would go is a Hawaiian saying, by the way, based on this famous surfer who would always go on big waves. So whenever someone's about to do something crazy, Hawaiians say, Eddie would go. Yeah, Eddie would go on this Chobani coffee creamer. Okay, I don't think we're really allowed to drink on air, but sometime we're going to make this happen because this looks like something we should test on The Hangover and probably not ruin Melissa's brand with.
1: Yeah, sure.
0: All right. Mara says, you are really selling that Florida hotel. Oh, yeah, it was a real dump. It actually wasn't that bad, but there was definitely like a situation in the rooms where nothing ever got fully dry. And bear in mind, it was like July, so 90-something Fahrenheit outside.
1: Is that not just Florida in that time of year anyway?
0: It's like the room was a swamp. You could have the AC on as low as it goes. It could be blasting Arctic wind at you. The carpets were wet.
1: Sticky.
0: In the bedroom, like wet.
1: You could grow some mold in there and some mushrooms.
0: I had to move rooms once because the intense smell of mildew that never left. Like, yeah, don't stay in that. It was convenient. And yes, according to my text, Eddie would go. That's my new mantra for life. Please adopt that. That is the mantra of the famous big wave surfer, Eddie Aikau, who is also a lifeguard on the North Shore of Oahu. I think there's a YouTube drunk history about his life. He was an amazing guy. It's a very popular slogan in Hawaii. Now, I don't know if this is a good segue or not, but perfectly, I think, taking us between the bluesy music we've been listening to and a bit of surf rock, I have this one up from The Vaccines. It's my favorite off that album. It's called Lunar Eclipse.

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1: The heartbeat of Luxembourg.
2: I just got a text from Meredith saying, why do I think of you every time I hear the vaccines? Do you even like them? I love them. That is like the highest compliment. Thank you. I'm very flattered. Do you like the vaccines?
3: I do, yes.
2: I do too. And I'm still to this day embittered and jealous that our very own head of music, Stephen Stepslow, got to interview the vocalist of the vaccines. And I still am pissing myself laughing because he closed the interview by basically inviting the guy to go for beers. Like he shot his shot and it was adorable.
3: Did the shot get taken?
2: He was like, next time. Like he let him down easy.
3: Oh, no.
2: But like, you know, someday I do fantasize that we will have bevies with the vaccines. if you like that last song, which I know some of you did, I think you'll really like this next one. This was probably like my favorite song in high school and probably my favorite band, and I'm so glad and also weirdly surprised that we have them here because I don't think they really crossed over the Atlantic. The band are Everclear. Chizza, did they cross over? Did you hear about them in England?
3: Can't speak about them personally.
2: This one was their kind of breakthrough hit off their 1995 album Sparkle and Fade. It's called Santa Monica.

What a banger. I'm actually sorry for you all that you're not here in the studio with me because I turned the monitor all the way up and was rocking out to that. I've had a lot of really, really lovely text messages, including one that I can't read out loud from Melissa Dalton, who normally would be hosting the show, just checking in and saying that she feels like absolute swear word. She is under the weather. I hope you're okay, Melissa. I'm so sorry. She's just checking in. Hopefully her show's not going to get canceled because Chizza and I spent about 30 minutes earlier talking about OnlyFans. If you are just tuning in, some of the topics we've covered today are the mythical food of my youth, Australian toaster biscuits, and whether or not they're better than crumpets. The TLDR there is they are. Also, someone has reverse engineered how to make them. So we might do like a bake-off here in the studio some weekend. We have staged a very short dramatic reading of the first section of the encyclical against AI, which I'm happy to do again if anybody's curious. It slaps, and it's probably what I'm going to be doing this afternoon at home, is lying on a blanket in the garden, reading it out loud, drinking bevvies. What else? We talked a lot about OnlyFans. We had two wonderful gals in for an interview about their business. It's called Let's Barefoot. Their names are Angie and Valerie. And in addition to it being a charming interview, which I will clip and put online later, we asked them to pick some tunes and they had absolutely banging taste. They also are two of the only three people I know who managed to somehow get tickets to Bad Bunny in Brussels next month. So, well, next month, July, but it's basically next month at this point. Very jealous. If there's anything you'd like to hear, 621-525-5000. You can also use that number to teach me about OnlyFans or send me photos of weird things. Not OnlyFans photos, but Lisa has set a very high bar of weird photos today by sending me a Chobani brand coffee creamer. I have some trivia about Chobani, but I have to wait for Chizza to come back in the studio. He's tidying the studio right now. It's so sweet. Everclear always reminds me of these guys, another fabulous American band that never really made it as big on this side of the pond as they ought to have done, ought to have had. Anyway, they are sublime, and this is Santeria.

Mary says, I love Everclear. It's for all dem Americans. And poor Melissa. Yes, poor Melissa. I'm so sorry you're feeling terrible. I don't know if Melissa's daughter is also sick, but my husband and I were just saying the other day, the very worst thing is having to take care of sick kids, especially small children, when you yourself are sick. That is hell on earth. Add into that that you somehow can't get out of work and are trying to do both while working. Like, that is actually my idea of the ninth circle of hell. And as Pope Leo says, that's where you go if you use AI. Chiz and I were like pissing ourselves over the encyclical. It's so great, you guys. If you haven't read it, you should read it. It's poetry. This song called Heathcliff by the band Snowcaps, a side project of our fave Waxahachie, is going on my list of things I missed in 2025. This album came out of nowhere in October.

That was Snow Caps even with Heathcliff. I've only had one coffee and I dumped about half of it straight down my top. So I'm struggling a bit here. I do not know how Melissa does this every Saturday morning. It is such an early start. Bless you, Melissa. Aiden says, shout out to Melissa. Yeah, I really hope you feel better soon. If you need supplies, send up the bat signal. I'll drop some off after this. This next one was introduced to me by our colleague Tom Anderson. I don't know anything about the band. I don't know what year it's from. I'll Google it now. If it's from this year, it's going to go on my best of this year list. I just really, really like it. The band or the artist is Gimme, and the song's called Chomping at the Bit.

I love when I can see people are typing in the WhatsApp. Like, the anticipation of getting a message is very thrilling for me. I'm going to play one more new music pick for this year. Oh, and by the way, Gimme, that song just now, Gimme Chomping at the Bit, that is from 2026. So I have just been putting it on my best of 2026 to date playlist. I was just looking for some artist information about Gimme. They're still really small, 10,000 monthly listeners. The solo project of Byron Region female artist. I don't know what that means. I can't really read that, but it combines surf garage, indie rock, and glimpses of folk. Yeah, ugh, I'm really into it. Love it. Gretel, formerly known as Gretel Hanlon, an artist that we really like here. Her breakthrough single, Wiggy, a couple years ago was really funny and sweet. It was about her cat. She's just come out with an album and this song off it, which starts quite slow but really gets going a minute or so in, is also at the moment on my best of this year's list. It's called Squish.

I love that one. Gretel with squish. Now, I've had some messages in from Aiden. Oh, and from Mare. Sorry, I need to go back to Mare's messages just because they're relevant to that last song. She says, I effing love this song so much. Tom introduced us all to it. Yeah, 100%. She says, Cowboy Junkies. Every time this song starts, I think Cowboy Junkies because I'm old. Yo, that is a big compliment. I agree. And also, I think she sounds like other singers on other tracks, notably Karen O of Yeah Yeah Yeahs on a different track on that album. She's quite a versatile singer. And I just, Wiggy was a great tune. This is a great tune. Like, the songs are great. So I'm very excited for her. She's still in her very early 20s and early in her career. And I think it's only going to get better and better as she goes. Aiden, the number one Niall Horan fanboy in our listener population, is probably aware of this, but Niall has a new song that he apparently has been working on writing for something like 10 plus years. It started back in the One Direction days with a couple of the guys who did a lot of writing on the 1D albums, and they just never felt like they quite got it right. And then Liam Payne passed away, and that was sort of the impetus to complete the song. I haven't heard it myself, so I hope it's good, guys, but it's a little bit about that, as you'll hear from the title. It's called End of an Era. Sending this out to our Niall stan, Aiden.

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1: Where Chiz has come back into the studio and walked straight into a trap. I've had a message in saying, does Chiz have an OnlyFans?
2: Trap sprung. Hey, this could be a good opportunity to plug my other revenue streams. no, not yet. Although,
1: I mean, the only financial advice I know to give anyone is you have to diversify your portfolio. Yeah. So that sounds sensible, Chissa.
2: Like, I'm thinking, what would my niche be? And it's like, everyone always talks about feet.
1: Would your niche be feet?
2: What about hands, though? Like, I've been told by a few different people, actually, that I've got very nice hands, very kind of elegant hands.
1: You have very...
2: Confirming or denying?
1: You have very clean hands, nice, well-kept nails, and actually... like surprisingly hairless hands. Yeah. Sorry, this is a weird thing to say on air. I feel like I have more hair on my hands than you do, although you can't see it through all of my sun damage. You do have kind of hand model hands.
2: So I feel like I could maybe, and combine it with my love of Lego, I could do some like, you know, Lego building, maybe ASMR and like some close up of the hands there.
1: Oh, I could see that. Yeah. See, I really think my feet aren't that bad.
2: Well, naked, obviously, but...
1: Well, that's the thing. They have to see how the Lego is used for you to sell the Lego. That's what I've learned from our listeners. For better or worse, we have to go to the news and then we'll be back with more mindless chat.
2: Here with your Saturday morning news, sport and weather, I'm Charles Hill on RTL Today. In local news, Luxembourgish emergency services had another busy day yesterday, called out to a number of incidents across the country. A large accident happened in Hollerich around 4 p.m. with a four-car pile-up on Route Desch, leaving six people injured. Later in the day, a child was hit and injured on Rue Pierre Ganson in Niederkorn, and another was injured after a car and motorcycle crashed on Boulevard de Cockleshire in the city. And shortly afterwards, there was another car and motorbike crash, resulting in one injury in Bacharaj. Now, in international news, the United States has warned that it is more than capable of resuming war with Iran after President Donald Trump said any peace deal must adhere to his red lines, including Tehran never being able to develop nuclear weapons. The White House had signaled yesterday that Trump was close to a decision on an initial deal after weeks of mixed signals and tenuous negotiations, although Tehran denied there was a final agreement on ending the Middle Eastern conflict. The president made no decision after a two-hour meeting, however, with his defense secretary, Pete Hegseth, speaking from a defense summit in Asia, saying that Washington could restart the war if needed. In other comments at that summit, the US Defense Secretary struck a more measured tone towards China, noting alarm over Beijing's military buildup, but saying the United States sought a stable equilibrium in Asia. Hegseth's headline speech said that Washington seeks a favorable but durable balance of power in which no state, including China, can impose its hegemony, a remark that Chinese delegate Da Wei called ironic given what the US is doing in Iran and has done in Venezuela. And a US judge has ruled that the famed Kennedy Center for the Performing Arts had been illegally renamed after President Donald Trump and that his name must be taken down. A furious Trump reacted by saying that he was giving up control of the Washington Arts venue, which he seized at the start of his second term last year by naming himself its chairman. The court has concluded that the board overstepped its statutory bounds by unilaterally renaming the Kennedy Center after President Trump, Judge Christopher Cooper ruled, giving the administration 14 days to remove Trump's name from the facade and any materials linked to the venue. Now in sports, in tennis, Alexander Zverev brought the curtain down on yesterday's French Open action with a late-night four-set victory over local hope Quentin Halas to reach a suddenly star-shorn last 16. The 29-year-old German, ranked third in the world but seeded second at Roland Garros after reigning champion Carlos Alcaraz withdrew, became the top seed still standing when Jannik Sinner lost the night before. Veteran Novak Djokovic was earlier eliminated by 19-year-old Brazilian João Fonseca in an epic five-set match that lasted nearly 5 hours, with the Serb missing out on a golden opportunity to land the 25th major win that would give him the standalone all-time record in the sport. It means there'll be a first-time men's Grand Slam champion this year at the French Open, ending a run of 9 successive majors won by Sinner or Carlos Alcaraz. And in football, it's Champions League final day, with last year's winners Paris Saint-Germain kicking off against Arsenal in Budapest at 6 p.m. The Gunners have never won the trophy, but after recently clinching the Premier League title for the first time in 22 years, Mikel Arteta's side believe they can dethrone the French champions. It's being billed as a contest of styles, with Arsenal having conceded just 6 goals in the tournament, staying unbeaten, and keeping 9 clean sheets, matching the all-time record, against PSG's free-scoring 44 goals, one short of the all-time Champions League record. For more on these stories, and for the latest news and updates, head over to rtltoday.com. And now for the weather, where this week's heatwave is showing signs of coming to an end. We can expect mostly sunny skies through lunchtime in the afternoon, with the potential for some scattered stormy showers late in the evening, with the humidity creeping up. Temperatures, though, are still going to be hot, around 25 degrees now, climbing to a high of 30 by the later afternoon.
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1: thanks to the scattered stormy showers. Try saying that three times fast. On the A4 between Foots and Pontpierre, we have a 9-minute delay and average speeds of 10 kilometres an hour there. On the A3 between Bersham and Livange, a 2-minute delay and average speeds of 30 kilometres an hour. Finally, on the N2 between Remish, Place Nico Klopp and the German border, 4-minute delay and average speeds of 10 kilometres an hour. That is quite slow. Take care if you're in those areas, and also beware of two speed checks today, one this morning in Niederkorn on Rue Pierre Ganson and one this afternoon in Derenbach on the N12. For more information and real-time updates, head to today.rtl.lu/mobility.
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1: Now, Chizzy, you've got me thinking, and I want to hear from all of our listeners, 621-525-1000, what would your niche be on OnlyFans? What do you think you could make bank on? I'm very curious. As someone who has literally never gone to the OnlyFans website, all I know about it is what our listeners have told us, which is if you're selling clothes, you have to show how they got dirty. Woof. I know Meredith's listening, so I'm going to play this one for her. It's also one of my favorites, First Aid Kit, and this is Emmy Lou.

0: First Aid Kit with Emmy Lou. Sending that out to Meredith, who says, tears, tears, tears, all caps, the best. I love them so much. She says, one day I won't break into an ugly crying sob fest hearing this song. You know, Mary, it's funny you say that because I really wanted to play the song One Day by Sharon Van Etten, which has the same effect on me next. We don't have that, so I'm going to play something else from her instead. But before that, I asked you all what your OnlyFans niche would be, a question inspired by Chizza, well, posited by Chizza originally. Mine is quite niche. It's for men who are into the dominatrix experience or women whose husbands are miserable gits.
1: Right.
0: My OnlyFans service is I will do, women can hire me to do a 1 week wife swap with their awful husbands. And my guarantee to you is by the end of the week, your husband will be so fucking grateful that he is married to you and not me, that I will return him to you a changed man.
1: Wow. Yep.
0: Like I told Chizza, I will do no chores. I will do no cooking. I will do very minimal childcare. I will do very minimal cleaning. I will make lots of derogatory comments about the patriarchy and men in general and your husband in particular. And yeah, he'll be thanking his lucky stars you exist. Our listeners have, you wouldn't go in for the service. You're not in need of this service, Chizza. Our listeners have not let us down. I have a very funny text that says, a friend, yeah, sure, a friend, wants to sit on squishy items.
1: Right, okay.
0: Like squishmallows. And then sell those squishmallows on OnlyFans, presumably. Or just sell videos of herself sitting on the items. I'm not really sure which.
1: But I hate that I know this, but that's already like quite a crowded niche.
0: All right, you can't get out of this one, Chizza. Go on.
1: I mean, specifically like balloons and things like that. That's a whole thing.
0: Popping
1: like,
0: them?
1: Sometimes popping them. A lot of the time, just like exercise balls, just like squishing, bouncing up and down on them, that kind of thing.
0: And then do they deflate them and pack them up in the mail?
1: I don't know about selling them on, but I definitely like the whole thing of like, you know,
0: videos
1: bouncing on squishy things. That's a whole thing.
0: Is it? Yeah. Well, you're talking to someone who can't twerk. My back won't support it.
1: There's also like a food-based offshoot of that, of like people sitting on cake, for example. That's cake on cake.
0: Those biscuits. Why would you ruin cake like that? God, I feel like such an old lady.
1: I mean, in some people's eyes, it's not ruined. It's been...
0: enhanced.
1: Exactly.
0: Flavor enhanced. Oh, my Christ. Meredith says, yes, capital yes to your OnlyFans service. Mer also says hers would be her feet. She says, while they've been broken a total of 8 times. Holy shit, is that true? They're the feet of Helen of Troy. Okay.
1: Was she particularly known for having nice feet?
0: I don't know, but... my mom used to tell me when I was younger about my feet that I have a classic Roman arch. I have a very... wait, Chizza, sorry to do this to you. I'm going to stick up my barefoot. I've kicked off my Birkenstock. You can see it.
1: It's a high arch there.
0: I have quite a high arch. And I always thought that was nice looking and attractive. And my husband told me it was too big to be of any use for OnlyFans purposes. Whatever that means.
1: Use your imagination, kiddos.
0: So, Mayor, tell us, do you have a high arch? Do you have flat feet? Or do you just have very durable feet?
1: That launched 1,000 ships.
0: Definitely going to get cancelled. Right. We'll play a little bit of music. Keep it coming to us with your OnlyFans niches. Aiden, you've gone very quiet. Suspicious. Here's Sharon Van Etten with 17.

0: Beat of Luxembourg. We just heard Sharon Van Etten with the song 17. And if you're into music podcasts, there's a really, really excellent one called Sound Exploder. And there's an episode on that where this wonderful host talks to artists and producers about how they made a particular track, and they listen to demos and samples, and you hear it kind of come together as they explain the process. That sort of screechy effect at the end of that one, she was trying to explain that she needed like more of that in certain bits of the song, and she kept calling it the dinosaur sound. So every time I hear it, I now think of that. I love that we've been talking so much about feet and about OnlyFans. We had a great interview earlier with two of the gals from Let's Barefoot. Mm-hmm. It was either Let's Barefoot or Lux Barefoot.
1: Flip a coin.
0: We were talking about this off air with them as well, but when you're like the founder of a small business in Luxembourg, you are confronted with a choice. You have to make a choice between Let's or Lux for the name of your business. How do you decide, Chissa?
1: I guess you have to tailor it to the unique selling point of your company, like which one works best.
0: Well, there's an organization called Let's Menopause. And I'll be honest, I did have a thought, like, that's lovely and inclusive, but, like, I don't particularly want to menopause, so, like...
1: But if you do have a menopause, would you want it to be luxury? Would Lux Menopause work better?
0: Yes, I want a first-class menopause, thank you very much.
1: There we go.
0: If I have to have it at all, you know? Ideally, early boarding, get it over with, let's be done here.
1: And like, for the barefoot, I think Let's Barefoot works better than Lux Barefoot.
0: Yeah,
1: let's do this thing together. Let's wear our barefoot shoes.
0: It's very community oriented, isn't it? Whereas like I can see Luxlay as like a product, you know, product thing. Oh, Luxembourg. I was talking to someone the other day who was saying it's getting a bit much. Surely we need to diversify the names a bit. I was telling Chiz off air as well that probably people are taking bets at this point about whether or not I can even get through a show without playing Harry Styles. The answer is no.
1: Of course.
0: I'm going to play this one from his new album. I don't think you've heard it. It's called Pop.
1: Okay.
0: It's excellent. If you haven't heard it, enjoy.
1: Here we go.

0: That was Harry Styles. Pop, Chizza and I were yapping too much that he missed the key line. That's just me on my knees, squeaky clean fantasy. Pop! Also, something about mixing two flavors. Lisa says, I theorize that you have enough dirt on every single show host that you can blackmail them into playing Harry Styles at least once per show. I wonder if I do. Oh my God, Lisa is outside RTL with Chobani, cookie dough flavored coffee creamer and Guinness. Lisa, you are our hero. I'll ask Chizza to go down and grab it in a second. We can't drink it on air, unfortunately, but we will drink it and we will report back tomorrow morning. Chizza, shall we commit to 10 a.m. on The Hangover? Tomorrow, we will review Guinness and Chobani cookie dough flavored coffee creamer. God, that's a mouthful. It's going to be a mouthful when we drink it. I promised to tell you some lore about Chobani. Not that you're interested, but...
1: Tell me anyway.
0: The founder of Chobani is this amazing guy called Hamdi Ulukaya, and one of the like business people I admire most in the world. He founded an organization that convinces companies of the benefits of hiring refugees. And in my real day-to-day job, we've worked with this organization. It's called the Tent Partnership for Refugees to commit to hiring refugees in the US and Europe. It's a freaking wonderful organization that kind of sits between, in the US, there are 9 different organizations that help place refugees and help them find jobs and find places to live. So refugee resettlement orgs and employers. And they're basically, their mission is to get the business community involved in helping people find good jobs. It's a great organization. And he really like kind of practices what he preaches. And Chobani is one of the best employers of immigrants and refugees in the US.
1: And to be fair, I mean, looking at his history, he's Turkish born, but Kurdish. And yep. It looks like he's playing upon like the fact that Kurds have been historically pretty oppressed in Turkey, you know, promised a state by Ataturk and then never given one. And for my money, like the most kind of one of the most oppressed peoples that have never, you know, got the statehood that they kind of deserve. And he's taken that experience and
0: exactly
1: business things with that. So
0: exactly. Definitely. And I'm making this face because I just realized I have the book to recommend to you. I'll recommend it to everyone who's listening, although it may not be as up your street as it will be for Chizza. Have you heard of this book called No Friend But the Mountains by Behrouz Bouchani?
1: No.
0: He is I hope I'm getting the details right, a poet and a Kurdish refugee who sought asylum in Australia and wrote a memoir while put in an asylum center.
1: Yes, I have actually heard of this, yeah.
0: One line at a time over a WhatsApp on an illegal phone that was then translated, and it is a stunning book. One of my favorite books like of the last 10 years that I've read. It's so worth reading. Please. It's very sad, but it's really, really good. I cannot recommend it enough.
1: I will happily read that.
0: Woo! I'm converting people left and right here. Well, guys, that was a little sidebar, but hope you like that. And yeah, shout out to Chobani. Whether or not the cookie dough coffee creamer is any good, it's a great company. I'm very happy to support them. Gonna play this one next from the Kooks. It's Ooza.

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1: Just now we heard the Kooks with Oola. Chiz has gone out to work up the news. We're going to play this one next from 1-800-GIRLS, There For You. This show has flown by. If there is anything I can play for you, let me know. 621-525-5000. I have 30 more minutes with you today, and then I'll be back tomorrow with Chizza, and we've just committed to drinking cookie dough, coffee cream, or Guinness in the morning before the show. So let's see how we get on with that.

That was 1-800-GIRLS with There For You. It was new to me, but I really liked it. This next one's new to me too. It's Aldous Harding with One Stop.

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5: Just now we heard Aldous Harding with One Stop, and I'm going to play this one from 5 Seconds of Summer next. I kind of missed the boat on them the first time around, but I know they're touring a lot these days, and I'm hoping I'll be able to catch them somewhere. This one's called Boy Band.

5 seconds of summer with boy band. Could have gone different directions with that, but I'm going to go this way. Here's the Jonas Brothers with Waffle House.

I need to tell you about Usina. It is taking place today at Nijsmelz in Dudelange. It's a free music festival with a great lineup, a lot of local talent, but headliners Giant Rooks will be on tonight from 9:30 p.m. That's 21:30 p.m. Along with loads of others. I won't try to cover them all or even pronounce them all, but it is free. For information about who's on and when they're playing and which ones of these sort of performances are more family friendly than others, you can go to www.usina.lu. That's USINA.LU. I would really like to go to Giant Rooks, but I had a really crap night of sleep last night. For some reason, I woke up wide awake at 2 a.m. and could not for the life of me go back to sleep. So I am fairly wrecked and I do not think I will be making it, unfortunately. But I hope you all do. And I'm going to play this one from headliners Giant Rooks now. It's called The Future Is Cancelled.

That was Giant Rooks with The Future Is Cancelled. You can catch them today at Usina in Dudelange. They are on at, 9:30. Just had to have the information in front of me. But the actual sort of program starts at 2 p.m. today. John Resch, the organizer, was in the studio with Sam Steen and Meredith Moss not too long ago. You can listen back to that interview if you want with him. It's over on RTL Play under the Sam Steen Show.

or more easily, just go to usina.lu, given that it is today, and you'll find all the info you need to know. I was just having a look myself at the program. There's a couple of events that are flagged as being particularly family friendly, including a Canner disco, a kids disco at 4 o'clock, and something that I'm not going to try to pretend to understand that's at 2:30. So just go to the website, have a look at that. There's a lot more family friendly stuff in different parts of it. It's kind of like this sprawling, there's elements of circus and dance and live music performances and food and drinks. It's meant to be kind of a showcase of cultural and artistic diversity in Luxembourg with, of course, one big musical headliner. So go check it out. The main thing, of course, is that it's free, which is one of the most amazing things about living in Luxembourg, that we have opportunities like that at very low cost to us very often. I'm going to play this one next from Catfish and the Bottlemen. It's called Seven, and then I'll give you a very quick preview of what's coming up the rest of the day on the radio, and we'll have time for one more show and then the news at 12, and then I will be out of here for the day, seeing you again tomorrow at 10 a.m. Here's Catfish and the Bottlemen. This is 7.

0: That was Catfish and the Bottlemen with Seven. Real quick, before I leave you with one last song, what's up for the rest of the day here? Immediately after this, we'll have an hour of power. And then from 1 o'clock, the Lisa Burke Show. She has an interview scheduled, I believe, with the rector of University of Luxembourg, Jens Kreisel. Hopefully I've pronounced that correctly. So look forward to that. Then another hour of power from 2. From 3 to 5, you've got Elliot Darby on with the UK chart show, going through the top songs in the UK this week. Then we've got non-stop music straight through to 8 o'clock, and from 8 to 10, the weekend warm-up with Alice Monat, followed by the Beyond Music Mix. I will be back here with you bright and early tomorrow morning from 10 a.m. with Chizza again on the news, and some Guinness and cookie dough creamer in our bloodstream. Looking forward to seeing you all then. Thanks so much for your messages, and a final get well soon to our own Melissa Dalton. See you tomorrow, folks.
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0: here with your Saturday lunchtime news, sport and weather. I'm Charles Hill on RTL Today. In local news, Luxembourgish emergency services responded to multiple emergencies yesterday evening, with three separate traffic accidents occurring within the space of 15 minutes, resulting in two motorcyclists and a child being transported to hospital. The first incident, around 6:15pm, involved a collision between a car and a motorbike on Boulevard de Cockelscheuer in Luxembourg City. Shortly afterwards, another motorcyclist was struck by a car on Avenue de Luxembourg in Bacharach, and at approximately 6:30pm, emergency services were called to Rue Ganson in Niederkorn, where a child had been hit by a vehicle. Paramedics and firefighters from Sanem Differdange provided assistance at the scene before transporting the child to hospital. Now, in international news, the United States has warned that it is more than capable of resuming war with Iran after President Donald Trump said any peace deal must adhere to his red lines, including Tehran never being able to develop nuclear weapons. The White House had signaled yesterday that Trump was close to a decision on an initial deal after weeks of mixed signals and tenuous negotiations, although Tehran denied there was a final agreement on ending the Middle Eastern conflict. The president made no decision after a two-hour meeting, however, with his defense secretary, Pete Hegseth, speaking from a defense summit in Asia, saying that Washington could restart the war if needed. In other comments at that summit, the U.S. defense secretary struck a more measured tone towards China, noting alarm over Beijing's military buildup, but saying the United States sought a stable equilibrium in Asia. Hegseth's headline speech said that Washington seeks a favorable but durable balance of power in which no state, including China, can impose its hegemony, a remark that Chinese delegate Da Wei called ironic given what the US is doing in Iran and has done in Venezuela. And a US judge has ruled that the famed Kennedy Center for the Performing Arts had been illegally renamed after President Donald Trump and that his name must be taken down. A furious Trump reacted by saying that he was giving up control of the Washington Arts venue, which he seized at the start of his second term last year by naming himself its chairman. The court has concluded that the board overstepped its statutory bounds by unilaterally renaming the Kennedy Center after President Trump, Judge Christopher Cooper ruled, giving the administration 14 days to remove Trump's name from the facade and any materials linked to the venue. Now in sports, in tennis, Alexander Zverev brought the curtain down on yesterday's French Open action with a late-night four-set victory over local hope Quentin Halas to reach a suddenly star-shorn last 16. The 29-year-old German, ranked third in the world but seeded second at Roland Garros after reigning champion Carlos Alcaraz withdrew, became the top seed still standing when Jannik Sinner lost the night before. Veteran Novak Djokovic was earlier eliminated by 19-year-old Brazilian João Fonseca in an epic five-set match that lasted nearly 5 hours, with the Serb missing out on a golden opportunity to land the 25th major win that would give him the standalone all-time record in the sport. It means there'll be a first-time men's Grand Slam champion this year at the French Open, ending a run of 9 successive majors won by Sinner or Carlos Alcaraz. And in football, it's Champions League final day, with last year's winners Paris Saint-Germain kicking off against Arsenal in Budapest at 6pm. The Gunners have never won the trophy, but after recently clinching the Premier League title for the first time in 22 years, Mikel Arteta's side believe they can dethrone the French champions. It's being billed as a contest of styles, with Arsenal having conceded just 6 goals in the tournament, staying unbeaten, and keeping 9 clean sheets, matching the all-time record, against PSG's free-scoring 44 goals, one short of the all-time Champions League record. For more on these stories, and for the latest news and updates, head over to rtltoday.org. And now for the weather, where it looks like this week's heatwave is coming to an end. We can expect mostly sunny skies until the late afternoon, with some scattered stormy showers potentially developing later in the evening and overnight. Temperatures will still be hot, 27 degrees now, close to the daily high of 30, dropping down to 17 at night, before a cooler, cloudier day tomorrow with a forecast high of 24. Sunset will be at 32 minutes past 9.
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2: Thanks to Chizza for the news and weather. Not loving that it's going to start storming. Take care if you're going to Usina tonight. Now on to the traffic. On the A3 between Bersham and Lavange, there is a 2-minute delay with average speeds of 30 kilometres an hour there. On the A4 between Foetz and Pontpierre, average speeds of 10 kilometres and 8 minutes of delay. On the N4 between Esch-Biergard and Esch-sur-Alzette, that's the Terre Rouge roundabout, average speeds of 20 kilometres and 4 minutes additional on your journey. Couple more, so sit tight. On the CR-364 between Grundhof-Berdorf, that's the CR-121 and Beaufort, there's a 7-minute delay with average speeds of 20 kilometres an hour. Another 7-minute delay on the N7 between the Ingeldorf roundabout and Diekirch, Rue de Stavelot and Rue de la Croix, average speeds of 20 kilometres an hour there. A 10-minute delay on the N2 between Bou-Contournement and Rue de Remish and the German border with average speeds of 10 kilometres. And finally, a 4-minute delay on the the N2 between Sandweiler, that's the Rondpoint Route de Remish, and the CR-159 Route de Itzig. Lots more traffic as the day goes on, so take care if you're driving out there. The speed check this morning in Niederkorn on Rue Pierre Ganson should be just about done, and this afternoon there is one in Derenbach on the N12. That's it for me, folks. Hope you enjoy the Hour of Power and all the great content up next. See you tomorrow at 10 a.m. Bye.
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0: Usina, a festival for the whole family. This Saturday in Dudelange. 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And later on, Mambo Shinky, Low Density Corporation, Mr. Foe, Nettie Hugo, Die Schlagzeugmafia, Chartreuse, and Giant Rooks. And it's all free. Usina, this Saturday in Dudelange. 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

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She fell down the sewer and got led astray. 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

Luxembourg. It's been a stylish year. Zalando is celebrating its first anniversary in Luxembourg. 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
4: Hello, everyone, and welcome to the show. It's always lovely to have you with us. And today I've got Jens Kreisel, doing my best German pronunciation there. I've just learned that Kreisel means a spinning top in German, and that is linked to your physicist background. Jens is the rector of the University of Luxembourg, a physicist by training, but much more besides that as well. And so today we're going to delve into what a university means in today's AI age, how to have a lifelong education, and what that means for the country of Luxembourg. So Jens, it's lovely to have you here in the studio.
5: Good morning, Lisa. Great to be here.
4: Good morning. So, well, the purpose of a university, that's no small question in today's age where things are changing so fast. We will go on to talk about AI, of course, and how that is affecting, well, everything, but obviously it's affecting education as well. So what is the purpose of a university?
5: Well, a university has a very important societal role, and is very pleasant, in fact, being the rector of a university, because we have to teach and to educate the young generation who will drive our future, who will look into the climate, who will be our doctors, who will be the teachers. So that's one of the missions of the university, is educating the next generation. The second mission of a university is just as exciting. It is doing research and innovation. And that means being at the forefront of knowledge, is thinking 5 to 10 to 20 years ahead, really, of what is coming, understanding that, is working on the drugs of tomorrow, is working on the quantum computing of tomorrow, is reflecting on the society, is reflecting on democracy. And then we've got a third really important knowledge, which is translating our academic knowledge we have on all these different fields to society. And that's what a university really is. It's educating the next generation, is doing research and driving the innovation for a country and translating all this into the society in three great societal roles.
4: And I think there's a fourth pillar today as well, which is the lifelong education. And I know the University of Luxembourg takes that seriously too.
5: Yeah, you're so right. Traditionally, in fact, we've got these three missions, and I've got the saying that there will be in the future a fourth mission. And that, as a matter of fact, is lifelong learning. And why do I not put this under education, so under the first mission? Because it's so different. We do lifelong learning with people who have already been studying or who have been on the job. So it's a quite different type of education, and it's a new role that any university has to onboard very seriously. And we do so, and we have very concretely, we have been now setting up a new center for doing that. We have just done this a year and a half ago, and it's a very pleasant thing, and it's a really very local and regional collaboration as well.
4: And I think another thing we need to point out to anybody who's listening to us outside of Luxembourg, we always welcome you, of course, and I know there's many of you, the Luxembourg University is quite young, relatively young, and so you're also still adapting to what you need to do and also building your foundation. And so how do you go about being rector of a relatively young university?
5: But to start with, it's a very pleasant thing. So I've been in many different universities in Germany, in Karlsruhe, in Grenoble, in France, in Oxford, in the UK, and very established, great universities, great reputation, but perhaps the capacity of moving fast and changing things in a 1,000-year-old university is more limited. We have been created in 2003, so we are effectively a young university. It's fair to say so. We are still a compact university. My communication department always says, say compact and not small.
4: Words matter.
5: That's right. And what does that mean? Actually, we've got about 8,000 students, which is not small, but it's not one of the big universities. What means big today? A university like Vienna University or Bologna University is 100,000 students. We are 8,000, and this gives us opportunities of personalized teaching and being mobile. So I find it great. We've got a lot of freedom to change things, because we might do it also for the first time. The others have it for 200 years. So we have done much, but we've got still much to do.
4: And 8,000 is a small number compared to Bologna, for example, but it's not a small number for Luxembourg. And of course, a university also changes the demographics of a city, and you're in the south of Luxembourg, but also it changes the demographics of a country, who comes to study at the University of Luxembourg and who stays, the percentage of graduates who stay.
5: Yeah, so that's very certainly one of the main distinguishing points of our university. It is certainly fair to say that we are the most international university in entire Europe, even perhaps around the world. There are other universities like Hong Kong or Singapore or Dubai today, which are very international. But on the European scale, we are among the most international universities. What does that mean? There is a sheer number of nationalities. We've got about 130 nationalities at our university, so we are just like the country. We are international. Then it is the nationalities among our student body, of course. So that depends. When it comes to the bachelor, we've got about 60% who are Luxembourgers, but that means on the other end, 40% are foreigners. When we go to the master, then there are rather 60% foreigners. And when we go on to the PhD level, then 90% of the students coming to our university are non-Luxembourgers. So this gives us an outstanding international flavor. So when students come to our place, they're not only coming to Luxembourg, they're coming to the world, they're coming to Europe. And perhaps the second international point is not only students, also, of course, our professors are very international and coming from abroad and bringing all the different perspectives and what I've seen at different universities. So we are somehow a small melting pot of Europe and of the world.
4: And I guess, you know, there was a question, obviously, for many decades, why does Luxembourg need a university? And it did not have one like the University of Luxembourg for so long. So why does Luxembourg need a university?
5: I think it's a very colourful picture. The first thing I would say, and it's perhaps among the most important one, is Luxembourg always needs today and will need tomorrow talents from all over the world, the best people. So the first mission, very certainly also of the university, is beyond educating Luxembourgers, is attracting talent to Luxembourg, would have never come. So many of our PhD students or master students who come from India, from the US, from Canada, would have never come to Luxembourg without this. But that's just part of the game, because the second part, and perhaps the more important part, is do they stay? And the answer is yes, they do stay. And it is impressive, in fact. 70% of them, of our graduates, do stay in Luxembourg. It's an outstanding number. You would almost never have at any other place. And it is one of my favorite jokes, actually. I have the enormous pleasure of welcoming all the students every year or so. They stand in front of me, 1,000 new students, and I say basically three things to them. The first thing is, you might not yet know, you come from all over the world, but 70% of you will stay here.
4: I bet they find that quite shocking.
5: They look at you and they look at each other and say, he's kidding us. But I'm not kidding. The second thing I'm saying, there is an extraordinarily high likelihood that your partner in life is also in this room. It's just statistically, many of us have met our partner at the university. And the third one, I say, it might well be, if you stay in Luxembourg, that your future medic, the teacher of your kids, your future lawyer, is staying just next to you. And it makes them reflect, actually, and it's the truth. It's a very strong factor of retention. So attraction and retention of talent is very clearly one of the main missions of the university. The second is just as important, I would say. Today, international, smaller or bigger companies need innovation. Things are going tremendously fast. Times of AI, of course, we might speak about this later on. So we're here also to support companies not only with talents, but with our knowledge of research of what comes next, and also adding to the attractiveness of Luxembourg when it comes to attracting foreign companies. So One of the really good examples recently has been Google. Google has decided, thanks to a strong investment of the government, to come to Luxembourg. And one of the first things they do, they set up a center of excellence together with the university. And yesterday, Mistral AI has just been speaking at our partnership day, and they say, what we are missing most are talents. So it is great to know that the university is here and can fuel our company with talent.
4: Mm.
5: And perhaps the last one is just also as important. You see, I'm very energetic and a very objective observer of how important the university is, of course. It's just public debates. At the moment, our big topic is bringing AI to the larger public with AI cafes, bringing the university and hot topics in seminars, which are called university, to the city, and discuss about important topics. How will health look like tomorrow? Will the quantum computer come? Is AI only a great technology hype, or is it also a threat to democracy? These debates have to be brought to the society, and that's what we do as well.
4: And you make the researchers very amenable to the local public as well. Well, you've said so many things there, but going back to what you said initially, with the retention, 70% of graduates staying from all over the world, the young university, 23 years old, is really changing the demographic of Luxembourg and also its economic future. And the second pillar that you mentioned right at the top was that you have to have long-term vision as a university, which is a little bit tricky sometimes when you have short-term political turnover cycles. So you have to maintain that long-term vision, and you also have to maintain that long-term vision and plan it when we have AI coming in, as you said. So let's shoot to AI then. It's certainly a hot topic. We could start anywhere, but I mean, I know you're a physicist, of course, and you said to me recently that the language of physics is, of course, maths. And then you gave me this very interesting thought that perhaps the language of biology, maybe chemistry, is AI in the sense that it uses huge amounts of data and you can think differently when you're speaking that language of data.
5: Yeah, I think that's it's an absolutely fabulous point. Let me stay a second on this. And this has been brought up, this conjecture has been brought up by Demis Hassabi.
4: Mm.
5: Let's dive for a second to Demis Hassabi. Demis Hassabi is a Nobel Prize in Chemistry of the year 2024, and he got his Nobel Prize for predicting how proteins would fold, something very fundamental in biochemistry, in biomedicine, and for medicine.
4: And very, very complex.
5: Very, very complex. Basically, he predicted how 2 million proteins would fold. And that reminds me, when I did my PhD 25 years ago, my friends who were working experimentally on protein folding, they would be doing two of them during their PhD. So he's calling that scientific discovery at a digital speed. So that's perhaps the first thing which is interesting to be seen. The second, before I dive into your real question, is to see how did he come up by doing that into his Nobel Prize. And here it's interesting to see that he has been doing during his studies and PhD two interdisciplinary topics, computer science on the one hand, and on the other hand, neuroscience. So it has a very, very interdisciplinary profile. And that we see very often coming together with artificial intelligence, of translating things from calculating probabilities in the chess game and using the same algorithms later on to calculate proteins. Now, coming back to what you've said, which is really one of the most fascinating things I have heard over the last 2 years, I have to say. The story is indeed that physics is an old science, but it was an observing science. And you would see you have a ball and it falls down, but he could not describe it. And at some point, we could describe this by a language, which is called, as a matter of fact, as you said, mathematics. What is the enormous power of that? The enormous power is that you can predict things suddenly and you can test things. So the groundbreaking advance in physics comes out of this. So there's been a century of physics. It's over now. It hurts me as a physicist. Now biology. Biology and chemistry is different because it has a strong inbound of probability. That means how would one protein fold? would he develop cancer? Many ways of which are more probabilistic and are not just described by an equation. And he came up with this conjecture and said, perhaps artificial intelligence is the describing language of biology. I think there is some chance that that's true. But if that is really true, then we will have a revolution in biology, biomedicine and health. And by all technology applications, I believe the best for the society will come from AI to what it brings to the health of the people.
4: And so just sticking with this really potentially tremendous game changer in health, it does also require us to have very good data as the input. And that's not quite there yet. The data is dirty.
5: Yeah, data is, it's one of the big topics. There is on the one side, the data is a new oil.
4: And oil needs to be,
5: The second one is rubbish in, rubbish out.
4: Yeah.
5: Okay, so data is the new oil, but the second part of a sentence should be if the data is good. So cleaning data has been for the past years and making it good data and tremendous effort. Now many people say, you know, let us just do the cleaning by AI, it will be so much quicker. And that's likely true. So there are fields where the data is there and allows advancing. And this protein folding is an example. Demis Hassabi, he didn't wake up in the morning and said, I will calculate how proteins fold. But he went into databases where there have been thousands of proteins where we knew how it were, and he trained his AI model with these known structures. So clean, very excellent data. And with that, he could do the prediction of 2 million others. And today, we're limited by two things when it comes to biology. One is, as a matter of fact, as you say, the quality of the data. That's entirely true. But the second is that even just a cell of a human is so complex and requires such an enormous calculation power to do so that we have to see how we address this. And he basically said that a dream of my life is that we are able to simulate a cell, not speaking about the body, obviously, of a cell. But if we could do that, the impact on health, on our health, and the health of our kids will be tremendous.
4: Well, you used a very interesting verb there, how to see a cell. I mean, just seeing things at all on that deeply microscopic level, atomic level sometimes, is another huge problem for science. But probability gives us a way of seeing things. Maths gives us a way of seeing things, of predicting things. So that's, as you say, another language. But you've also mentioned Nobel Prizes. I mean, prizes are a completely separate conversation. However, what we also have seen, and this is the link to industry and Google, some of the Nobel Prizes are not won by university researchers anymore.
5: Yeah, that's perhaps one of the most interesting points at the moment. And I think many people do not realize this entirely. And I would say two things to describe the situation first. When Demis Hassabi got his Nobel Prize, he has been working full time for Google. In the same year, the Physics Nobel Prize went to the godfather of AI, whose name is Geoffrey Hinton. He has spent his time between the University of Toronto and Google. So within the same year, two Nobel Prizes to AI, and both strongly linked to a company. It's quite rare. The second point is, in the end of last year, or the middle of last year, there was an article in Time magazine. They came up on the front page, said, the 100 most important people in AI. If you would have looked into that list 20 years ago, out of these 100, at least 90 would have been university professors, because it was an academic topic. On that very list, there were two people working in the university. So it is true that much of the knowledge today is within the companies. And the calculation power is within the companies. The data is within the companies. Some of the best heads are within the companies. So comes up the question.
4: Or the money is in the companies.
5: Thank you very much. That's entirely true. The money is in the companies. But if you go along the European way and you say, I would like to have trust in the system. I want to have a trustable AI. I still would like to control something. We must make sure that the public hand has enough knowledge to do so. And the only ones who can guarantee this are universities.
4: Oh, gosh, this is getting a little bit... Or law, good laws as well, but then...
5: Good laws as well. But you need to understand the technology, right? If you, that's entirely right. You need laws framing that. But you need to have a knowledge of technology to control it. And it's interesting to see these two Nobel Prizes, Hinton and Hassabi. Within the first week when they got the Nobel Prize, they said, great opportunities. We're living in a great time of excitement. It is a really exciting time. But both of them have immediately warned, we need to keep in hand on AI, and we need to see also a couple of societal difficulties on which we can speak as well.
4: Yes, and it also gives a lot of people the feeling who are not in that top 100 list or who are not computer scientists or just working whatever a normal job is anymore, they're scared. They are worried about their own professions. Younger people might be worried about what should I study? What's the point in studying anything when AI will take over all the junior positions on XYZ jobs? So there's also a deep void, a chasm there of the unknown. So how do you then begin to figure out how to educate young people and what the future careers look like when you also have to do the education and the long-term vision planning?
5: It is perhaps one of the most important and most discussed discussions inside universities today. Because we're very often confronted with the question, if I rephrase it, is, but how can you educate the younger people without knowing what their job will be?
4: That's always been the case, but it's just accelerated.
5: It's just very quick. It's just very quick. You're entirely right. It has always been like this. I remember my mum stepped out of her job at the time, and she said to me, Jens, I'm stepping out because they want to force me to use a computer. Right. Mm-hmm. So it has always existed. But, you know, in her for her, it took her lifetime.
4: Yeah.
5: And now it is within years. That's right. And things are moving very fast, and but still not all the jobs are being transferred, right? There will be very clearly jobs which will no more exist in 5, 10 years, and even in a couple of years. What I very often say, that's just one side of the medal. What is much more interesting is how many jobs will be created. And it's a balance in between those two. If you just create as many jobs as disappear, there is an offer for society and people need to perhaps to re-educate or rearrange. But coming back to your question on how do we deal with this at the university, it is important to understand what a university is. La raison d'être, the real heart of a university, is not only learning sociology or physics or computer science, but it's something much more. It is what I often call the hidden curriculum. It's not a nice term because it sounds like something secret, but it is in fact what a university is. And a university, whatever you study, is learning critical thinking, having the ability to contextualize things technologically, politically, societally, ethically, and being able to analyze things, and basically intellectual capacity. This is something what a hidden curriculum at a university is in whatever topic, and that will stay to everyone. And that will be so important in the future. And hence, if you study physics and tomorrow it's a little more something else, they will deal with this because they are the digital natives. Don't forget, they have been grown up by this. It's not us we speak about. We speak about the youngsters. They address this differently to us.
4: My physics teacher, God bless him, wonderful man, Simon Allnut, he told me the point of university was you learn how to learn, which is, I think, what you've just said.
5: Full stop.
4: Yeah, exactly. So learning how to learn. And you did mention, of course, critical thinking. And you also care deeply. The University of Luxembourg is known for the interdisciplinary nature of subjects. And half the university are humanities. We've also seen in the AI conversation, and it does pop up quite a lot. Of course, AI is built by physicists, mathematicians, computer scientists. But the humanities play a part too.
5: Yeah, I have to say one of my biggest happinesses is that I'm not the rector of a technical university, but of a university. The University of Luxembourg, we've got half of our people and half of our studies in fields which are called SSH, Social Science and Humanities, on one side. And on the other hand, the so-called STEM fields, Science, Technology, Engineering, Medicine and Mathematics. And this offers so much potential. And it is true that much of the discussion today is about technological opportunities, feasibility, what will be the next kid on the block on a technology side. And that often is discussed with a lot of precision. On the other hand, there is, of course, a fear of what AI will do to democracy, to society. I will give you just two views on this, which I think are important. The first one is, of course, fake news. Mm. The speed at which fake news are created and are spread are something very difficult. You can almost no more check them in real time. And people look at them and they need to be educated to challenge them. Give you one example. Yesterday, on one social media I've been looking at, it was said that Emmanuel Macron is divorcing from his wife. Mm. I really didn't believe in that, but I have to say that the way it was done, it was absolutely believable. So, the first thing I did was going on lemonde.fr and checked it. Now, obviously, they are not divorcing. But, you know, if you don't check it, you don't know. So fake news is a big thing.
4: But you've pointed to something else there, which is that Le Monde is a trusted source. And so it then also puts an even heavier weight on all of these behemoths of news to absolutely check their sources.
5: That is a very good observation. And it brings also a university back into the game. A university is a trusted source when it comes to research. But let me come to a second just point about AI, something many people don't know, is what is the biggest use of AI today in terms of, let's say, ChatGPT? What do the young people do? They ask the AI for advice on their life. Mm. Right? My girlfriend just quit. What should I do? I've got problems with my parents. I don't feel well. If you look into the statistics of ChatGPT, Mistral AI and friends, and you look what is the biggest usage, that's the biggest usage. Now, people speak to AI as if it was a person, right? And this opens something up, which is the risk of being manipulated. And we're not used to this. You see, Lisa, when we speak, there is something which would characterize what we're doing at the moment and has a technical term, that is human agency. Mm-hmm. So we've got a contact, I look at you, I trust you, I can see if you lie, I can think that we have on some topics we've got the same knowledge, I know on other topics you've got more knowledge, well, I've got my own topics, right?
4: You know a lot.
5: But that's human agency. Mm. We do a bonding, truth or not.
4: Yeah.
5: Now with a machine, the machine knows everything about you, knows everything about the world, and has everything to manipulate you. Mm-hmm. So we are in a machine in a situation of extreme asymmetry. Extreme asymmetry. So we will be much more manipulated by this. And hence, we need...
4: let's just pause there for a minute. The questions you've asked, which are human, very human questions, like you'd ask a best friend or you'd ask definitely somebody you trust, what should I do? He's just left me, or, I'm not getting on with my parents. Oh, it's awful at home. But then the answer is coming back from an enormous body of knowledge, like averaged probabilistically over millions of inputs. So is it not then giving you the best answer?
5: I don't think so. It gives an answer, and I'm not saying that it cannot be helpful. It can in particular be helpful in making you reflect, right? If you just do something else and you want to have a strategic decision or discussion on a topic, you go to ChatGPT, you get input, right? But especially when it comes to personal situations, I think the solution is not the average. The solution is the individual case, the individual feeling, the person you are. So I'm not saying that there is not something positive, but if there is an AI in the back which has an different kind of objective. For instance, for selling you drugs, let's say, just take an example, it will trick you into using taking drugs. I'm not speaking about illegal drugs. I'm speaking about drugs from in a good sense, and it might talk you into this. And so it's a complex topic, and the main part really is being able to question that. I think taking the advice is not bad, actually, but it's questioning that. And who knows how to question things and to contextualize best is people in humanities, is social scientists and people in humanities. And I often tell a story, which I will tell perhaps here as well, is when ChatGPT came up, and we've been sitting in the management team of the university, and we were thinking, wow, you know, how will that change the university? And we can we trust it, etc. The only person in the room who stayed absolutely quiet was Andreas Fickers, a historian at our university.
4: A contemporary historian.
5: Yeah. And he just said, welcome in the club. We are doing this for 400 years, questioning sources. When we read something from 400 years ago, we think, is that true? Mm. Was there someone standing in the back when he was writing it? What was the political situation? Is there a religious background? Is he coming out of an illness? He said, welcome in the club. And by the way, the technical term for criticizing something is hermeneutics. I don't know if you listen here. You might want to look it up, the term hermeneutics, which basically is just what it is. It's being able to have a look into this. And people from humanities, they've got the cultural instruments, reading, reflecting, criticizing, to do exactly what we need. Social scientists, political scientists, historians, they've got the tools for contextualizing things. This is what they do all day. When they hear something about politics, geopolitics, they contextualize it in a power way, in a social way, in a political sense, in a geopolitical sense, in a technological sense. And these are skills which are extraordinarily important, I think, in the time we live. So we need people from social science and humanities.
4: Well, then, given one of your great favorite topics is interdisciplinary subjects, and I know your two daughters are studying, to your wonderful joy, biophysics and biochemistry. So mixing the sciences there all together, which is fabulous. You've got all of those sciences in your family, and economy, economics with your son. Then where does the training of a great mind fit in? So how would you blend all of these humanities and sciences to make the very, very best university education?
5: That's a fantastic question, actually. To start, perhaps it's interesting to say that the most interesting interdisciplinarity is perhaps the very strong interdisciplinarity. That means not a physicist who speaks to a biologist, but a physicist who speaks to an economist. That's and it's not immediate, right? How you have that dialogue?
4: So, no, I mean it sounds very simple that we might speak even just the same language, but the words and the understanding is not the same.
5: That's absolutely right. And it's really difficult, in fact, and for good reasons. And it's good that people have their special knowledge, and it's difficult for me as a physicist to speak content-wise with a sociologist. But what I need is to be open. So it's this openness and this readiness to learn and to say, you know, it just gets more exciting when I speak to them. You know, when I speak to a physicist, okay, you know, I can speak to myself. But speaking to a social scientist or some from philosophy is just so exciting. So the interesting question comes up is, when should we bring people into interdisciplinarity?
4: Mm-hmm. Yeah, at what stage? Because you still need the deep, deep knowledge of a subject.
5: Absolutely. So and that's a big topic also among our professors. Because let me dive a little bit into history, because it's important to understand that. There has been a time where scientists, I take scientists as an example, let's say Galileo Galilei, they were experts or they were knowledgeable in many different fields, including art, philosophy, physics, etc. So they were generalists.
4: Well, natural sciences was first called natural philosophy.
5: That's right, absolutely. But then came a different time, when people, you know, what is often used is a description by T shape. And the upper part of the T is the horizontal understanding. But then came a time where it's the vertical part of the T, where people have been diving into very precise things. When you do the theory of relativity, like Einstein, you better know what you talk about. Mm. When you develop like Schrödinger quantum mechanics, you better know what you talk about. When you develop new vapor machines in engineering, you better know what you talk about. So there has been like basically 100 years of deep, deep, deep knowledge and not so much transversal. And now what we see, that it comes back. And it is fair to say that the Anglo-Saxon universities are better prepared for that than European universities. European universities have often been more disciplinary oriented, while in American and also British university, you had much more something called majors and minors. So you could have a major where you do your diving into something in a real knowledge, but the minor could open you up. You could go into, as a physicist, into a lecture of philosophy, and it would be recognized in your studies. When I have been studying physics in Karlsruhe, my university would never have recognized that I did a lecture in philosophy. So with this, I think we've got part of the answer. Mm-hmm. Is this major-minor approach, I believe, is something important. And then comes the question, but when should we start this? At bachelor level? At master level? At PhD level? If I start at the PhD level, there are many people say, you know, if you want to do good stuff, you have to study physics and not doing a PhD in physics and biology. And you might not find a job if you're too interdisciplinary. So there is risk. My opinion is we should start early in bringing people into contact. We should have even an obligation to our students to do so. And then some students might pick up on the topic of, in addition to physics, biology, because they're not open to sociology. But some might pick up sociology and then build it up. But how we will exactly do that, this open, combining this openness together with deep scientific knowledge, we really have to discover that as well.
4: Well, also people are being asked to choose very early on in their lives. I mean, yeah. As a teenager, yeah. What do you want to study? And yeah. Well, in my case, you don't know what you love until you try it sometimes. And so having an open course and then some people do know, but having an open course and then diving in. So yeah. I would be more the lateral with a deep dive here and there. I'm lateral with. But let's talk about, I know you've got some very good statistics about, there's two things I want to talk about. I want to talk about slow science.
5: Oh, yeah.
4: Okay, let's pause on slow science and then we'll go to statistics. Slow science, you know, in this very, very fast world, but real deep thinking requires turning off all of this stuff in front of me, or yeah. Don't turn us off just yet if you're listening, but you know, having that quiet space of mind, taking yourself into a forest, going for that long walk, rather than the fast and transactional, you know, daily, you know, we've got input all the time, but to take away and think and do that reflective depth of study.
5: Yeah, I think it's really the two extremes, and in a cliche, it's not entirely true, but in the cliche, it's really, when you speak about more natural sciences and technology, there is this thing as, like I said, digital speed. That's how Hasabi is calling it. So everything's getting quicker, and you almost don't know how you can catch up all the time. Even for people like me who are really the day-to-day basis in contact with this. And then there is indeed this counter movement. And it's in fact not a counter movement, but it's interesting to see, and it's so important, having the other side, is this idea of, which comes from the people in social science and humanities, in, hey, let's sit down, let's put off perhaps the social media, etc., and emailing and so on. Let's read something, let's reflect on this. And this is very much coming from the social science and humanities sides. And I think we need to combine those. So combining slow science and science at a digital speed is basically interdisciplinarity. Mm-hmm. And I really think we need to do both. And from that perspective, I think that Europe is doing a good choice because these regulations, I wouldn't call it a slow science. And there are all the drawbacks But it is give us the time to reflect it and also protect it a little bit. Something which is very much criticized, but it comes at least out of good purpose if it is implemented in the best way. I think that's an open discussion. But let us just agree that Europe does this out of a good purpose mm-hmm. for the society. And it is slowing down things, reflecting things and framing things.
4: You mean the formation of laws?
5: Formation of law, regulations, the AI Act, all the kind of stuff that people don't like. You know, GDPR, take GDPR. GDPR, it can be here and there a hassle. That's true. And then I here and there think, oh, wow. But it starts out of something, of a deep conviction and a vision and a strong ethical value. And let's not forget this. The regulations might be here and there over the top, but let's think also about that the value in the back is really important to Europe.
4: That we should own our own data.
5: Yes, mm-hmm. absolutely.
4: Mm-hmm. And the other thing I want, just going back to statistics, some very strong statistics, again, coming out of Germany that you have, because there's a few things here. The decline in humanities and engineering for Germany.
5: Yeah, if I take a step back and we speak about talents, and we need to see that in a very important number of universities all over in Europe, the number of students is declining.
4: And when we say talents, I mean, really, the flip side of that is building the economy.
5: Right, that's right. So we need people. Yeah. We speak about how many IT specialists we need or whatever we need in Europe. They're
4: and we need good. People. Sorry to interrupt you, but we need people at a time when Europe is aging and the demographic
5: Absolutely.
4: Of younger people. So we need talent for the economy. The economy is changing and there are fewer younger people to feed the pensions of the older people.
5: All correct, and so part of the game is demography. It's simply demography, and it's different in different types of countries. And perhaps let me speak a little bit for a second about Germany, not because I'm German.
4: The statistics are
5: perfect,
4: very good,
5: but the statistics of Germany are really really good, and they show a number of things. They show that the student numbers are no more growing, they are stable. But in fact, they're only stable because of migration and immigration and because of international students coming in, which is not the same thing. If you were just to look into German and European students, there would be a massive decline. And in fact, you have a massive decline in different universities, many universities, in fact. But there are two open questions. It's saying, are there universities who are not declining? First question. And the second question is, are all subjects declining? The answer to the first question is, not all universities are declining, especially universities of metropoles, Munich, Berlin, Cologne, Hamburg, they are still increasing quite a bit.
4: And why is that?
5: Yeah, it's a very colorful picture. One is because of attractivity of the big universities, the attractivity to younger people to go into vibrant international environment. The second is certainly also that these universities have been very well supported, and they're among the excellence universities in Germany. One of the best examples is certainly Munich or the universities of Munich, which are fantastically supported by the Bavarian state, I have to say. Fantastic teaching infrastructures, research infrastructures, and by this have a high attractiveness.
4: And perhaps strong links to industry?
5: Perhaps as well. While I would, the Technical University of Munich clearly has this, but I believe it's less relevant for It's good for the university, but it's less relevant for younger students. I don't think that they already look into this. But let's say metropoles attract. Mm-hmm. So it brings us to an interesting question. Is Luxembourg a metropole? You know, obviously not in terms of size, but in terms of attractiveness, in terms of being international, in terms of being vibrant, in terms of being dynamic. Perhaps yes, if that is true, that would be good news. Obviously, I will not claim that Luxembourg is necessarily a metropole, but what I can tell you is that the student numbers of our university are increasing. we have a very solid attractiveness, and year by year, our student numbers are increasing. The second point I said is, now, what do students do? That's also an interesting thing. Politics and industry will tell us we need the young generation and talents in that field. But it's not because of that, because we need teachers that the youngest are studying education. They've got their own opinions, as we have had, Lisa, right? Mm-hmm. Did we do what our parents told us? I'm not so pretty sure, right? They've got their own opinions. So what are the big tendencies? Not on the individual side, the big trends, very well documented for Germany, but likely true in many other places, is the taste for humanities goes dramatically down.
4: And why is that?
5: It's very difficult to say. I think also people speak less about this. You know, look into a journal. They would much more speak about Google than about a museum or about humanities, about culture, etc.
4: Don't you think it's because people are scared about jobs and they feel if they have a STEM subject, the statistics show they are more likely to get a job?
5: It is also absolutely true. That's very often I see when I speak with students.

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1: 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This album is dedicated to all the teachers that told me I never amount to nothing. To all the people that lived above the buildings that I was hustling in front that called the police on me when I was just trying to make some money to feed my daughter. 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It's all good, baby.

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2: Hello and welcome. Over the next 2 hours, I'm going to be counting down the top 20 singles in the UK this week, and we're keeping an eye on that top spot. Last week, that was Sam Fender and Olivia Dean, Rain Me In. Will they stay there again this week?
1: Number 20.

0: get out of it.
1: First time we're hearing this one in the top 20. It's Malcolm Todd and Earrings. It's been out for around 8 weeks. So yeah, that one up from the wider top 100 last week. It's Elliot Darby with you here on the UK Chart Show. Hope you're well. Down the one place, Milky More Grab, Just the Way You Are.

This is a brand new entry this week. It's called Gracie Abrams and it's a track called Hit the Wall. Straight into number 18 then. We might see that one climb in the weeks to come. It's Elliot Darnaby with you here on the UK Chart Show. Before that one, you heard Milky and Woolgrab, Just the Way You Are, down the one place and making room for Gracie Abrams. Down two, it's Ella Langley, Choosing Texas.

0: There with Man I Need. It's dropped a little bit this week. Two places from 14th last week. Former number one as well here on the UK chart show. She's having a brilliant, brilliant year. Before that one, Ella Langley with Choosing Texas. Another track down two places this week. Hope you're well, man. Talia Darby with you here on the UK chart show. We're a quarter of the way through. Flying through, aren't we? And Zara Larsson up for you now. Down three places this week. It's one of her latest ones called Midnight Sun.
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1: The UK

Somber there with Homewrecker coming in at 13. It's another one that's dropped quite a bit this week. Dropped four places out of the top 10 then. Means we could see some new entries in the top 10, which is always very exciting. Also, Harry Styles' American Girls down one place this week to number 14. We might see some new entries a bit later on because, of course, we had some new music from Drake. You would have heard that last week in the fresh new music part of the show, which is, of course, coming up again a bit later on. Right now, though, we got more Zara Larsson. It's Lush Life. This is a yet down one place. Number two.

0: Fever Dream there from Alex Warren, and that one sits at number 11 this week. Another one that's dropped out of the top 10, sadly for him. And yeah, Zara Larsson, Lush Life at number 12 before that. Right, before we get into the top 10, let's do a recap of the entire top 20 so far as we've heard it. Malcolm Todd kicked us off at 20 with Earrings. Then we had Milky and Moorgrab, Just The Way You Are, at number 19. Then at 18, it was a new entry from Gracie Abrams called Hit The Wall. Then at 17, Ella Langley, Choosing Texas. Sylvia Dean, Man I Need, at 16. Then at 15, Zara Larsson's Midnight Sun. 14 is Harry Styles, American Girls. This week at 13 is Samba and Homewrecker. 12 is Zara Larsson and Lush Life. And at 11, it is Alex Warren with Fever Dream. So that's your top 20 so far. Let's now get into the top 10.
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0: Yeah, so into the top 10, and as I was saying, quite a few drops out of the top 10 this week, which means there's room that has been made for potentially some new tracks. And not in at number 10, though. This one's down 6, Olivia Rodrigo with Drop Dead.
2: Number 10.

0: It's Olivia Rodrigo there with Drop Dead, and that one comes in at number 10. It's dropped pretty sharply since it was first released about 5 weeks ago. Had 1 week at number one, then dropped, and it's now at 10, so probably next week that might drop out again. Michael Jackson, some of his hits are doing very well at the moment, thanks to his biopic that's been out in cinemas called Michael Beat It, is down 4 places.
1: Number 9.

0: some old school tracks back in the chart at the moment. So the Chemical Brothers Go There. It's another one that's back in the chart thanks to, well, film, because it's a film on Netflix called Apex, which features that track, and yeah, people loving it and streaming it and downloading it plenty at the moment. Before that, Double Michael Jackson. We had Human Nature down 2 places to 8 and down 4 places to 9. It was Michael Jackson with Beat It. Okay, coming up, we'll get into the top 5, but time now to reveal what's in at number 6. It's a brand new entry. I teased this artist a bit earlier on because we heard some of his new music last week in the fresh new music part of the show.
1: Number 6, new entry.
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3: 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This one's Tame Impala, Dracula. It's down three.
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Tame Impala and Jenny there. That's Dracula. It's down three places. At six, you heard a brand new entry from Drake called Make Them Cry. And it's Elliot Darby with you. I hope you're well this week. Time now to get into number four, down one place. And it's another one from Michael Jackson. So that's three of his tracks in the top 10 this week. It's Billie J.

0: Massive tune, Billie Jean from Michael Jackson. It's in this week at number 4 here on the UK chart show. Welcome along, it's Elliot Darby with you. And we're now into the top 3, so we're very close to finding out which track has made it to number 1. Now, there's quite a bit of change in the top 3 because right now we have another new entry. This one comes from Drake again, so it's his second so far in the top 10. It's called National Treasures.
1: Number 3.
2: Yeah. For the city though. Yeah. I gotta light the tower up for this. Yeah. Okay.

Yeah. Way out of dip out of six, run out of six, just like it did. Why was TPS at my crib until you boy slid? It is what it is. Check signing is my kink, pushing out ink. I feel like a squid. I will probably need a YouTube.

0: It's a brand new entry this week from Drake that is called National Treasures. So two brand new tracks of his in the top 10 so far this week. Let's do a recap of the top 10 before we get into number two. So at 10, you heard Olivia Rodrigo with Drop Dead. 9 is Michael Jackson, Beat It. And at 8, also him with Human Nature. You've got the Chemical Brothers with Go at 7. New entry at 6 from Drake called Make Them Cry. Then at 5, it's Tame Impala and Jenny with Dracula. Michael Jackson, Billie Jean at 4. And a new entry from Drake at 3 called National Treasures. Now let's get into 2, where we've got another new entry.
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0: STFU, which I'm sure you know what that means. So yes, three of his tracks brand new into the top 10 this week, and it is now time to find out which track has made it to number one. Could it be a fourth new entry from Drake? Nah, it's not, because staying put at number one this week is Olivia Dean and Sam Fender, Rain Me In.
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0: Here on the UK chart show, that is this week's number one. They're staying put, but they could face some competition, I think, next week from Drake. Right, let's do a recap of the top 20.
1: Top 20.
0: We started with Malcolm Todd and Earrings at 20. 19 was Milky and More Grab, Just the Way You Are. There's a new entry at 18 from Gracie Abrams called Hit the Wall. Then at 17, you've got Ella Langley choosing Texas. At 16, it's Olivia Dean with Man I Need. 15 is Zara Larsson and Midnight Sun. 14 is Harry Styles with American Girls. Then at 13, Samba with Homewrecker. 12 is Zara Larsson and Lush Live. And this week in at number 11 is Alex Warren with Fever Dream. Let's get into the top 10.
1: Top 10.
0: 10 is Olivia Rodrigo and Drop Dead. It's Michael Jackson beat it at number 9. Then at 8 this week, it's Michael Jackson with Human Nature. Chemical Brothers and Go is at 7. And a new entry at 6 from Drake called Make Them Cry.
1: Top 5.
0: Tame Impala and Jenny have Dracula at 5. Then at 4, it's Michael Jackson with Billie Jean. A new entry at 3 from Drake called National Treasures. And another new entry at 2 from Drake called Janice STFU. This week, though, staying put at number 1, it's Sam Fender and Olivia Dean with Rain Me In. So there you have it. That is this week's singles charts. Time now to dive into the albums charts, where I play you a track from each of the top 5 albums in the UK this week, and we'll see how Drake does.
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0: Right, time now to get into the albums charts. So this is where I'm going to play you 5 of the tracks, well, a track from each of the top 5 albums, right? And we'll start with Noah Kahan and his album The Great Divide. This is Downfall.

Noah Kahan there with Downfall. It's from his album The Great Divide. This week, that album is in at number 5. Now at number 4 and rising the one place this week, it's Michael Jackson's album Thriller. And this track is called The Lady of My Life.

So Olivia Dean there, Man I Need, that's from her album The Art of Loving, which this week is in at number 3. It's up the one place. Dropping from the top spot this week at number 2, it's the Essential Michael Jackson album, and this from it is the brilliant track, which is Rock Queen.

0: Michael Jackson, Rock With You. It's from his album, the Essential Michael Jackson album, and that's in at number 2. To make room for the album that is a brand new entry at number 1 this week, it's from Drake. This is his brand new album called Iceman, and this track from it is called Make Them Remember.
1: For real. My social battery is drained. For real, for real. Just came from hearing a lot of niggas cop a lot of pleas like, oh brother, you know we brothers, it's never been nothing. I tell you, sending me that

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2: So, Drake, top of the albums chart, and Sam Fenn and Olivia Dean, their top of the singles chart this week. This next part is about introducing you to some songs I'm loving right now. They're brand new, so have been released in the last week or so. And we're going to start with Lola Young. This is brand new from her. It's called From Down Here. It's a track that could potentially get into the singles chart in the weeks to come.
0: The week's most loved track is

0: It is another brand new one, that, and it follows Lola Young's From Down Here. That was Stormzy and Odeal with 24 Hours. Thank you very much for joining me. Yeah, shorter most loved part of the show, just because of timings. Going to leave you with one more of my most loved. Nothing But Thieves, this is Evolution. I'll see you at the same time next week.
1: The week's most loved track is...

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2: I gotta deal with me now. 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
2: 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I'm

Tickets to the Brand Van concert happening this Monday night at the Pacific Palisades. Are you going to all in if you want to answer a couple of questions? Mainly what is it?

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2: 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I'm Alice Monette, bringing you a fresh selection of sounds for the next 2 hours to keep you moving. Coming up, music from Boogie Vice, Temple, Dangerfield Newbies, Dames Brown, Adam 10, Chez Damia, and loads more. 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
2: 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Up next, we've got DJ Darwin. Starting out in vinyl in London straight after leaving school, he quickly worked his way up into live gigs as soon as he was old enough to step into the booth. With a sound that spans pop, R&B, reggae, hip-hop and beyond, house music is really where it hits home. Expect a set that dives deep and keeps the energy flowing.

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And go can, cause I can. 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Had a couple hits and a couple solos. 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

Good evening and welcome to Beyond Music. I'm Robbie King and we'll be taking you on a journey for the next hour. And without further ado, I present to you Leo Lopez.